0: Yeah, we're gonna make one and see what we're getting. Stand by.
1: Why don't you try to take a chance? Might get a good one.
0: We're gonna tape it too. Okay. Master, 39473, take three.

A one, a two.

it's the G on the memorable moment. Just listen to Kansas there, and that was called Point of No Return. You're here, Point of No Return. We're here through until 7 o'clock, and yeah, great sounds coming up for you. So stay tuned with us for the next 5 hours. Can you cope, please?

1966 where The Who released the album A Quick One, which had Boris the Spider on it. Boris the Spider was written after Entwistle had been out drinking with the Rolling Stones bass guitarist, Bill Wyman. They were making up funny names for animals when Entwistle came up with Boris the Spider, so here's the song Boris the Spider by The Who.

do something before this and just checking some out and looking in Nickelback's folders and see if there's something a little bit different in there, and come across this one. And I thought, oh, let's see what this one sounds like. And it's a good song. You'll like it. It's called Lullaby. It's from Nickelback.

Yeah, there's another good track on there as well, which is called When We Stand Together. There's a few good ones on there as well. Bottoms Up and Holding On to Heaven. And Kiss It Goodbye as well. Nickelback. There's some great songs on there. And yeah, we'll play some more later on in the show. You never know. It's just a variety show, isn't it? That's what we do with the memorable moments. We play people's memories. It could be album tracks, and it could be singles, and it could be in the chat. Somewhere along the line, it's somebody's favourite.

ourselves in the carnival arcade, searching everywhere from steeplechase to palisades, in any shooting gallery where promises are made. To walk away, walk away, walk away, walk away from color coats and Whitley Bay. Had to walk away. And girl, it looks so pretty to me, like it always did.

0: 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It's called Fantasy.
1: 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Mr. G's Memorable Moments Show. 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

0: 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Enjoy.
1: I don't play this one that often, I don't know why, because it's an absolutely fantastic record. It's on the Reggae labels. It's Danny Livingston. It's called Suzanne, Beware of the Devil.

0: song what came out in the 80s. It's Colonel Abraham, and he's still trapped all these years.
1: Now it's time to bust some moves. Mr. G's Memorable Moments Show. 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

0: doing wrong with this one with Altered Images, and it's called Don't Want to Talk to Me About Love. Okay then, we won't know, we'll just play the song. That's the easiest way. If you don't want to talk about it, that's fair enough. So, what we do now? Oh yeah, we press this button.
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I don't want you to feel that you have to go through these changes, baby. 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

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It's called If.

0: the bottom of this one from Weezer, and it's called Teenage Dirtbag. Also, another big hit they had with them was A Little Bit of Respect, which Erasure did as well. And so, yeah, they had them too. They've had other hits as well, but this is one of the bigger ones. It's Teenage Dirtbag from Weezer. It's Mr. G on the Memorable Moments.
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It gets you going with your arms, going, hey, you, what can I? And, I know I'm no good at singing, but...

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And he featured in his one of his songs. But anyway, she went on to be a big success on her own. Here's Dido. It's called White Flag.

0: Hey Gun, these songs make me remember to when I were a lad. This DJ plays them oldies just like they used to be. Très bien. Here. Put kettle on, mother.
1: Go back to 1993 when came James, and he's called Lake.

0: 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Never mind all that lot. 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

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And that's what you got. Yeah. Now let's go one time. Hey!

way back, in time, when Danny and the Juniors was around about playing their music, somewhere around about 2 minutes, but they put a heck of a lot into 2 minutes, and it's actually 2 minutes, 33 seconds, and a heck of a lot in that time, in Danny and the Juniors, and it's called At the Hop.

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It must be the oldest rock and roll band going and still hitting full stadiums and stuff like that. We're talking about the Rolling Stones, and this was called Waiting on a Friend from 1988.

Well, while that was playing, I did a little bit of research for you. The first song the Rolling Stones recorded was a cover of Chuck Berry's Come On, and which became their first single, which recorded, it was recorded and released

in 1963. So, all right, well, around about 63, 64. So that, yeah, there you go. We'll have to play that at some point. I don't think I've ever played it. Well, we will do sometime on the memorable moments. But meanwhile, let's play something different.

0: hits of the decade.
1: Let's move on with this one. One with Rod Stewart as the lead singer, with Ronnie Wood in The Faces, before Ronnie Wood went with them. He covers that one.

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0: and on smart speakers
1: across the UK. And here's the latest.
2: Donald Trump is under fire over his intervention in the World Cup. The president has admitted he called the head of FIFA, Gianni Infantino, to discuss the suspension of US striker Florin Balogun. Here's the US Secretary of State Marco Rubio backing his boss.
3: I think it was the right decision to reverse it. And if you're Belgium, why would you want to play a game and win a match, and then you win this match, and then everyone will argue you didn't really win it because their best player, their leading scorer, was not on the pitch during the match. So it's kind of unusual because, generally speaking, I mean, if you're playing, you want the other side to be at its best.
2: It didn't matter too much. In the end, though, the US were knocked out last night after being beaten 4-1 by Belgium. The Duke of Sussex will find out the result of his High Court challenge against the publishers of the Daily Mail later. Harry returned yesterday, but he won't stay at Buckingham Palace. He and a number of other celebrities accused Associated Newspapers Limited of unlawful information gathering. They strongly deny the claims. Labour says Nigel Farage needs to level with the public over receiving financial support from a convicted criminal. The Reform UK leader is reported to have been given money by fraudster George Cotterill and not declared it. Farage says he's the victim of an establishment hit job and insists he's done nothing wrong. After a man was not told about his cancer spreading and becoming fatal, recommendations have been given to progress communication in palliative care. Paula Sussex is the Parliamentary and Health Service Ombudsman. She says what needs to happen going forward.
4: We think that the Department of Health's modern service framework needs to prioritise support and training to be given to clinicians and healthcare workers to have these conversations at the right point at this stage of someone's life.
2: And Britain's Arthur Ferry is through to the quarterfinals of Wimbledon. The 23-year-old, who entered the tournament as a wildcard ranked 114th, has only two Grand Slam victories to his name and has never won a five-set match. He beat former semi-finalist Grigor Dimitrov. That's the latest from Radio News Hub. I'm Frankie Hersine.
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6: New research from Smart Energy GB has found three quarters of Brits rely on routines to stay organised, from morning rituals to household tasks. Gladiator Harry Akins-Ariti explains why.
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2: Rain across parts of Scotland with some light drizzle stretching into northwest England. Elsewhere, a dry and sunny day. Still breezy in the north, though. Quite warm, especially in the south, with a high of 30 degrees Celsius.
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11: Comedian Selene Henry and TV presenter Claudia Winkleman were among the famous faces at Wimbledon on day 8 of the championships. They were joined in the Royal Box by American tennis legend Billie Jean King, who was also alongside Swiss tennis champion Roger Federer. The Office star and co-creator Ricky Gervais will revisit his favourite moments from the award-winning sitcom to commemorate 25 years since it launched in the UK. Gervais will host a YouTube special which will share previously untold and exclusive stories from set and give fans insight into the mind of his beloved eccentric character, David Brent. Mel C says the Spice Girls now fully own the rights to their 1997 film Spice World. Sporty Spice has revealed the girl group will make the film available to stream in the not too distant future. And Oasis track Wonderwall has experienced a massive spike in listeners following England's win over Mexico in the 2026 World Cup. Spotify claims the Grammy nominated song received an uplift of 306% during the hour after the win.

0: very good morning. Welcome to your Tuesday morning. It is your breakfast show through till 10 o'clock this morning. We're in 60s and 70s. Kicking off with Breakfast in America from Supertramp. And there you go, a little Tom Rugden. Rugden, whatever you like to pronounce it. And I saw the light. Now, straight in, we have a little bit of a news flash coming your way after the USA got completely crushed by Belgium last night, or at the early hours of this morning. 4-1. Yeah, 4-1. And we have a message from the orange one. Well, have we? I thought we had a message from the yeah, we do. Here it is. No, it's gone. Nope. But where's it gone? I know it was there a minute ago. Hang on, let me check the feed. Are you there? Are you there, the Donald?
1: Everyone out of my country! The World Cup is cancelled! Ban waffles and frites! This is a disgrace! A total disgrace! This is so unfair! We're the best!
0: Oh dear.

The Trogs. And With a Girl Like You. What, a loving spoonful, do you believe in magic? Not half. In this hour, as we're in 60s and 70s, I'm going to throw a little bit of a curveball at you. Well, it's not a curveball. Not for those over in America. So let's not talk about that. No more. As much as I want to. I want to talk about toys from the 60s and the 70s. And what was your favourite toy? I've got a list. I'll give you a little brief look at that momentarily. But first, bit of Tracy, bit of the Cufflinks, and then a little bit of Cliff, of course, and In the Country.

Cliff to Shadows in the Country. That is my go-to karaoke song. If I ever have to inflict karaoke on anyone, that's the song I go for, because I can do the ba-ba-ba-ba-ba-ba-ba-ba-ba. Like you. Oh, shouldn't say that. Too woke. Before that, Cufflinks and Tracy. Now, we were just talking about, toys and stuff from the 60s and the 70s. Now, Andy Barnes messaged in. He said, Matchbox toys, cars, Action Man. As a young lad, he used to have those. Also, we were looking at, where is it? There, I'll put it. Tommy, what did you mention? Rock'em, Sock'em, Robots and Operation. Yeah, absolutely. Remember those ones. Definitely. Etch-a-Sketch, yep. Apparently, this is from Steve Ashley. Etch-a-Sketch, my sister's bought. It's over from the USA a year before it was available in the UK. But the top 10 toys of the 60s and the 70s was at number 10, it was Clackers or Star Wars figures, apparently, which you could originally buy for £1 to £3. Today, on average, between £40 to £500, and early Star Wars toys, still boxed or worth around about £1,000. As we just mentioned, Meccano and Airfix kits cost you between £1 and £5. Playmobile figures, I'm not sure I remember those ones, but they're between £1 and £4. Scare Electric, of course, the old slot cars, between 5 and 15 quid back in the day. Spirograph, of course, I remember that well. Would have cost you about 15 shillings or about £1.50. We haven't mentioned the Space Hopper, have we? We had a Space Hopper. I remember it being orange and bouncing around. But they were between £2 and £3.50 back then. Corgi and Dinky cars, of course, the James Bond Aston Martin. You could pick up for about 5 shillings to a pound. Today, £50 to £400, but if you've got one original on boxed and minted, £800 plus. Also, we've mentioned it, Action Man, of course. You can get an Action Man for £1.50, which, if you think about it, in the 60s and 70s, still quite a lot of money. But today, if you've got original 1966 first edition mint Action Man still in its box, it's worth between £1,000 and £5,000. And of course, the Cindy doll, the original one around a pound. Today, if you want to get a Cindy doll, £200, but if you've got an early pedigree rare one, £500 plus. So yeah, as a kid, you think, oh, I wish I still had some boxed. Oh, I could retire. I could retire.

That's Pickety Witch. That same old feeling. Before that, Vanity Fair and a little hitch in a ride. Now, Steve says, do I remember the old ball and jack? Are you invincible to see how many jacks you could pick up before catching the ball again? I do remember that. I also remember they looked like little beach defenders, you know, on the jacks on the floor. When you went, if you decided you were wanting to nip to the loo in the middle of the night and it was dark and you forgot they were on the floor, oh, it would be painful. A bit like Lego, isn't it? And you still get that effect today. But also looking at some of the band toys that you can't get anymore. Obviously, we've mentioned them. Clackers, of course, the acrylic balls on strings that used to clack together. Well, apparently, because of the material they were made with, they occasionally used to smash and break and cause fractures, so they got them banned. What about lawn darts as well, or jarts as they were known? Heavy metal tipped darts, which caused many injuries. They got banned as well in 1988. Vintage chemistry sets, the real toxic chemical, acids, explosives, mercury, lead, and even radiation were put into certain toys as well. Oh my goodness gracious me. So many different things got banned. They could have reinvented them slightly safer, especially with the clackers and stuff like that. I suppose that was a sort of, I guess it was sort of a play on Conkers, wasn't it, really? And they got banned as well. You can play those in the playground at school. I mean, did you have a champion Conker in your youth? Did you make one? Did you soak it in vinegar or did you bake it? What did you do? How did you control your, if you had one, of course, your Conkers and have the little Conker battles in the playground at school? Let me know. studio@breakfastradio.co.uk or drop me a message, of course, through the usual social media.

out. Tina Charles, I love to love. Steve's messaging in, he said, do you remember a game called Frustration? A bit like Ludo, but the dice were enclosed in the middle of the game, and I guess you pushed down on it, didn't you? And it basically shook the dice around. I remember that one. He thinks it was called possibly Trouble in America. I'm not sure what it was called over here in the UK, the board game itself. Of course, let me know. Of course, Tommy has said, what about Super Elastic Plastic Bubble and Creepy Crawlies? Remember those? What about Pistols and Pellets? Yeah, I remember those as well. And also the you know, the back guns you got, the little and they had the cap guns, you know, and you put a little roll of the little cap of rolls and stuff, and you fire the way and bang, bang, bang, bang, bang, bang, bang, bang. Yeah, I remember those. Well, what about also, what about baby crack, you know, fireworks? The tiny little I think they were just called crackers or something like that. And you, I think initially you could only buy them in France, because I remember going there and we used to bring them home and you get a roll of them. They were just tiny little bangers, a little fuse and you throw them, whatever. God, blimey. Well, we were very adventurous back then in the day. We really were. Oh, it's bringing you back memories, it really is. Right, let's do some Carly Simon in a moment when nobody does it better. But first, how about a bit of 10cc and the thing we do for love?

Carly Simon from The Spy Who Loved Me. And nobody does it better before that's NCC and The Things We Do For Love. Now, Tommy's messaging, he says a game that he can't remember. It was called, I think, Play and Smell. He wants to know, what was the name of the toy that you put a piece of sticky back plastic into a little machine that printed out words by turning the dial? If you can remember what that is, please message me and let me know so I can let Tommy know as well if you remember that particular game or toy, as they say. Also, Steve says they were called bangers. Yes, I remember the bangers as well. Very good. And Low Minute. There were so many toys in the 60s and 70s we really did enjoy as kids, I think. Today it's mostly dive onto the computer games, isn't it, and stuff like that. But then again, you know, early 80s, I guess, we started to get into that a little bit, you know, with Super Mario and all those sort of things. And I think the first one was that tennis one, was it Pong? I think that was Pong. Was that late 70s, early 80s? Probably early 80s, to be fair. But there we go. Anyway, as I said, if you know the answer to what that game is that Tommy was wanting to know, a little education would help. If you know it, let me know. Right, some Frankie Valli right now. My eyes adored you. Oh, they do. They do. They seriously do. My tired little eyes this morning.

Mr. Hutch himself. We can still come through. David Soul and Don't Give Up On Us, Baby. Well, that's it for me for 60s and 70s for this morning. We'll return, of course, tomorrow from 7 a.m. What subject shall we talk about tomorrow? Toys today? Do we delve back into the food? I'll have a think about that. But the news is next, and taking us there, a bit of the Doors. And Light My Fire. I will see you in about 6 minutes' time.

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1: 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And here's the latest.
2: Donald Trump's defended intervening to get USA striker Valerian Balogun's red card suspension overturned. He called up FIFA President Gianni Infantino to get the decision reviewed, a move that's been heavily criticised by UEFA, saying they've crossed the line. But it didn't matter too much in the end. The US were knocked out by Belgium last night, beaten 4-1. Meanwhile, the England squad are getting a well-deserved rest after their win over Mexico yesterday morning. Next up, they'll face Norway in the quarterfinals on Saturday. We spoke to Norwegian football commentator Vegard Ulstad, who thinks England is the dream game.
3: We're coming towards a dream game for Norwegian supporters. The bond between Norwegian and English football is huge because every other generations before me has been following the English teams. I think a lot of Norwegians has been rooting for England in the World Cups when we have not been part of these games.
2: Elsewhere, the Duke of Sussex is set to find out the result of his High Court challenge against the publisher of the Daily Mail today. It's after an 11-week trial earlier this year where he and a number of other household names accused Associated Newspapers Limited of alleged unlawful information gathering. A&L strongly deny the claims. Poor communication to dying patients in the NHS is causing avoidable stress. That's according to Paula Sussex, the Parliamentary and Health Service Ombudsman. She says it's adding to families' grief.
4: This is just one of many cases that we've had over the years. This particular individual we call Mr. O was not told by the trust that his cancer was indeed terminal, and they knew a month before he was told.
2: The Department for Health and Social Care says it's unacceptable, but they're committed to making sure families receive high-quality end-of-life care. And a new test for endometriosis, described as a game changer, has been approved for use in GPs. It aims to dramatically cut the time it takes for women to receive a diagnosis for the condition. At the moment, it can take up to a decade. The test uses a saliva sample to check for tiny biological markers. That's the latest from Radio News Hub. I'm Frankie Hersine.
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2: Rain across parts of Scotland with some light drizzle stretching into northwest England. Elsewhere, a dry and sunny day. Still breezy in the north, though. Quite warm, especially in the south, with a high of 30 degrees Celsius.
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10: Comedian Selene Henry and TV presenter Claudia Winkleman were among the famous faces at Wimbledon on day 8 of the championships. They were joined in the Royal Box by American tennis legend Billie Jean King, who was also alongside Swiss tennis champion Roger Federer. The Office star and co-creator Ricky Gervais will revisit his favourite moments from the award-winning sitcom to commemorate 25 years since it launched in the UK. Gervais will host a YouTube special which will share previously untold and exclusive stories from set and give fans insight into the mind of his beloved eccentric character, David Brent. Mel C says the Spice Girls now fully own the rights to their 1997 film Spice World. Sporty Spice has revealed the girl group will make the film available to stream in the not-too-distant future. And Oasis track Wonderwall has experienced a massive spike in listeners following England's win over Mexico in the 2026 World Cup. Spotify claims the Grammy-nominated song received an uplift of 306% during the hour after the win.

That's Adele. And of course, Skyfall. For kicking off our second hour, classic from Queen. These are the days of our lives. Right, in this hour, of course, we'll give you the impossible question for the first time, and we'll have a look at what day it is, of course. But keeping the tunes coming through till 10 o'clock this morning. A bit of Cher, a little Believe, and a little bit of Five.

That's five. Let's dance. Now, if you want to catch five, they're going to be at the Delaprae Abbey on Friday the 24th of July. That's in Northampton. Tickets are £47.50 if you want to get those. All you have to do is go and visit the website yoursummerlive.co.uk/5. That's five performing 24th of July this year at Delaprae Abbey in Northampton. Always a good show. It's got loads of other artists appearing on that. It's a 90s and noughties festival, so it looks like it's a good one as well. And of course, it was just been the Britfest this weekend as well, and that looked absolutely amazing. Saw lots of acts performing. So I say I did. I didn't personally. I saw the photos and some videos and everything. And one day I will go to that festival. I keep saying that for the last few years, but I will get there. I promise myself, because they have some amazing acts. They had Let Loose. They had Jason Donovan. They had so many. Nathan Moore as well. So many different acts on over the whole weekend as well. And it looked absolutely stonking, as it always does. The two guys that run that really do put a good show on. It really is fantastic. But we have to wait till next year now. Impossible Question coming up shortly.

0: Samson Archer, Sleeping Satellite. Are you ready for the first go at the impossible question this morning? I don't think it's too difficult. Then again, I can see the answer. Shall we do it? Why not?
1: It's the impossible question. Can you work it out?
0: Right, your Tuesday morning impossible question goes like this. What has a neck but no head and two arms but no hands? What has a neck but no head and two arms but no hands? If you know the answer to that, drop me a message, studio@breakfastradio.co.uk. That's studio@breakfastradio.co.uk. Or drop me a message, of course, through our usual social media. I'll repeat that after 9 and give you the answer just before 10 o'clock this morning. Right, a bit of Duran Duran and then a little bit of Gabrielle. Very good morning to Maria. I think she's had a day of recovery yesterday after her weekend of debauchery. I'm joking, Maria.

little bit of Gabrielle, a little bit of Dreams before that, Duran Duran and Ordinary World. We've been playing a cover of that song, actually, by a young artist. Might play that again tomorrow. Right, still to come this morning. Obviously, we'll have a look at what day it is as well. Keep with your answers coming in on the impossible question. I will repeat it, of course, after 9 o'clock this very morning. Should we pray? I thought I'd press this button. Oh, there it is. It's hiding in the background. A bit of Lisa Stansfield.

That's Sting. If I ever lose my faith in you, before that, Lisa Stansfield, one of my all-time favourite artists, with this song, Someday I'm Coming Back. Yes, please. Right, let's have a look at what day it is today. We do know, of course, it is a Tuesday. It is already the 7th of July, and that is day 188 of the year of this year, 2026. We have 177 days left. Now, this will excite a few people. It's World Chocolate Day, so milk chocolate, dark chocolate, chocolate with flavour. What do you fancy? Chocolate strawberries. Well, we might as well have those today, because it's also National Strawberry Sunday Day today. It's not a Sunday, it's a Tuesday. No. National Strawberry Sunday Day. Oh, sounds lovely. It's also, this is a continuing one. We mentioned it yesterday, and it's an important one. International Plastic Bag Free Day today. That's an ongoing for the rest of this week, and actually the rest of this month. It should be all around, really. National Macaroni Day today. Okay. Everyone wants a bit of pasta now and again. And National Dive Bar Day today. Now, I'm assuming that, is that diving on a bar, or is that diving off a diving board, or is it just like getting lots of drink and then dive yourself onto a bar and slide down till you reach your drink? It's entirely up to you. But it is National Bar Day today. There we go. Anyway, those are your days for today. We will do more of those on the, guess what, show tomorrow. Right now, let's do some Stranglers. And Always the Sun.

That's Boston and of course Amanda. Just taking us out nearly of 8 o'clock hour, of course, on The Breakfast Show. We're heading up to the news with two songs. Bit of the Ravan Clouds Across the Moon. But first, should we do a little bit of Bowie? I think we should. This is Ashes to Ashes. I'll see you after the news at 9 o'clock.

0: This is the Intergalactic Operator. Can I help you?
1: Yes. I'm trying to reach Flight Commander P.R. Johnson on Mars Flight 247.
0: Very well. Hold on, please. You're through.
1: Thank you, Operator.

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0: and on smart speakers
1: 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And here's the latest.
2: Donald Trump is under fire over his intervention in the World Cup. The president has admitted he called head of FIFA Gianni Infantino to discuss the suspension of US striker Folarin Balogun. Infantino has defended his position, saying he regularly talks to Mr. Trump about World Cup matters. More politicians have come forward to comment on football issues. Here's US Secretary of State Marco Rubio backing his boss.
3: I think it was the right decision to reverse it. And if you're Belgium, why would you want to play a game and win a match, and then you win this match, and then everyone will argue you didn't really win it because their best, their leading scorer was not on the pitch during the match. So it's kind of unusual because, generally speaking, I mean, if you're playing, you want the other side to be at its best.
2: The Duke of Sussex will find out the result of his High Court challenge against the publishers of the Daily Mail later. He and a number of other celebrities accused Associated Newspapers Limited of unlawful information gathering. They strongly deny the claims. Student loan repayment plans are causing unnecessary stress for young people. That's the word from the Commons Treasury Committee, who say the government also missold the loans. Ministers are facing criticism over how they've handled the payments. Labour says Nigel Farage needs to level with the public over receiving financial support from a convicted criminal. The Reform UK leader is reported to have been given money by fraudster George Cotterill and not declared it. Farage says he's the victim of an establishment hit job and insists he's done nothing wrong. There's warnings today that the NHS aren't communicating with dying people properly. Paula Sussex is the Parliamentary and Health Service Ombudsman. She gives families whose loved ones have suffered some advice.
4: Do raise your complaints to the health provider in question. That can be a trust or your GP practice. We can deal with these complaints when they come to us. But equally, if you want to ring our intake line, we can give you some advice.
2: The Department for Health and Social Care says it's committed to making sure families receive high-quality and personalised end-of-life care. And British wildcard Arthur Ferry is through to the quarterfinals of Wimbledon. He beat former semi-finalist Grigor Dimitrov. From Radio News Hub, I'm Frankie Hersine.
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6: New research from Smart Energy GB has found three quarters of Brits rely on routines to stay organised, from morning rituals to household tasks. Gladiator Harry Akins-Ariti explains why.
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2: Rain across parts of Scotland with some light drizzle stretching into northwest England. Elsewhere, a dry and sunny day. Still breezy in the north, though. Quite warm, especially in the south, with a high of 30 degrees Celsius.
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10: Comedian Selene Henry and TV presenter Claudia Winkleman were among the famous faces at Wimbledon on day 8 of the championships. They were joined in the Royal Box by American tennis legend Billie Jean King, who was also alongside Swiss tennis champion Roger Federer. The Office star and co-creator Ricky Gervais will revisit his favourite moments from the award-winning sitcom to commemorate 25 years since it launched in the UK. Gervais will host a YouTube special which will share previously untold and exclusive stories from set and give fans insight into the mind of his beloved eccentric character, David Brent. Mel C says the Spice Girls now fully own the rights to their 1997 film Spice World. Sporty Spice has revealed the girl group will make the film available to stream in the not-too-distant future. And Oasis track Wonderwall has experienced a massive spike in listeners following England's win over Mexico in the 2026 World Cup. Spotify claims the Grammy-nominated song received an uplift of 306% during the hour after the win.

Level 42, Tracy. Before that, the Cool Notes and Spend the Night, kicking up your third and, would you believe, final hour of your breakfast show this Tuesday morning. It's flying by this morning, it really is. And I have to admit, I've only had two double espressos this morning and a pint of water, so if I couldn't disappear, you know where I've gone. But there you go. Now, looking back on this day in history, we'll dive right back to 1456, actually. Joan of Arc had a heart. Joan of Arc was acquitted of heresy, apparently 25 years after she was executed. In 1898, Hawaii annexed by the UNSA. So Hawaii joined the USA at that time. I wonder how they're feeling about that these days. So those are a little bit of days in history, but, you know, we try and throw those in just in case you remember them. Some of you might even remember Joan of Arc. She had a heart. No, I'm not doing that joke again. All day. No, I'm not, honestly. Right, some Pet Shop Boys, Domino Dancing, and a little bit of Brian Ferry. Coming up to 13 minutes past 9.

0: Oh, the great sound of Brian Ferry and Don't Stop the Dance. Before that, the Pet Shop Boys, Domino Dancing. Right, let's give you the final chance at the impossible question this morning. Goes something like this.
1: It's the impossible question. Can you work it out?
0: Right, your impossible question this morning was, what has a neck but no head and two arms but no hands? What has a neck but no head and has two arms but no hands? If you know the answer to that, get in touch. studio@breakfastradio.co.uk or drop me a message, of course, through the usual social media. So what has a neck but no head and two arms but no hands? Very simple, I think. If you think about it logically, it's an easy one. It really is. Give me the answer for that just before the hour of, would you believe, 10 o'clock this morning? Why not?

0: Oh, there we go. Irene Cara, a little bit of fame play, that, especially for Caroline out there. And any else that is a bit of a fame fan, like me. Classics, there is from the 80s. Right, time for my record of the week. All this week comes from the fabulous Melissa Whitehouse. Great song. It is out and about, and you'll be able to grab it from all the necessary download sites. Of course, she was my guest on the show last week as well, on Friday, when the single was released. But right now, record of the week, Melissa Whitehouse. This is Reflections.
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Master Pasadena's Riding on the Train before that, Donna Summer. And Like Me on the Radio. Right, I'll give you the answer to the impossible question momentarily, but first, we'll have a look at the celebrity birthdays. There's only one for us today. And he's 86 years old. It's the Beatles drummer, Mr. Ringo Starr. He turns 86 today, so a very happy birthday to him. And of course, if it's your birthday today, very happy birthday from all of us here on The Breakfast Show. Right, let's give you that answer to the impossible question this morning. What has a neck but no head and two arms but no hands? What has a neck but no head, two arms and no hands? Well, the answer, well, I'll tell you who got it right. Sandra C, Tommy H, Chrissy S, Steve Ashley, Rich Screwins, Karen up there in the Northeast, Michelle Brooks and Caroline Smith all getting it right this morning. Congratulations to you. The answer was very simple. It was either a jumper or it was a shirt. I would have taken either answer, but there you go. We'll do another impossible question for you, of course, next Tuesday. But as it's his birthday, should we do a bit of Ringo Starr? And it don't come easy.

Shane Ward. That's his goal. Remember that performance on The X Factor. I think it was The X Factor or Britain's Got Talent or one of those shows, Pop Stars, Pop Idol. I can't remember, to be honest, but I know it was one of those. Great voice. I think he was up against a guy called Andy as well, but there you go. Anyway, that is it for me this morning. Thank you so much indeed for your company over the last 3 hours. We will be back tomorrow morning. Another play of my record of the week. And of course, being a Wednesday, we'll throw in your mixtape choice as well. Don't forget, some great shows still to come on your favourite radio station between now and the end of the day. But we'll leave you with a little bit of Johnny H. Jazz. But first, a bit of Nick Kershaw and The Riddle. From me, have a wonderful day, whatever you're doing. And please remember to stay hydrated if it's warm and sunny, as it looks like it's going to be from tomorrow onwards for the rest of the week and into the weekend. But once again, have a great day, take care, and happy bye.

Jessica Linwitty with my wife's favorite song. She loves that song. It is, of course, These Boots Are Made for Walking. And this, of course, is the Daily Drop. It's, well, what day is it today? It's Tuesday, of course. And the sun is out, the sky is blue, and boy, isn't it warm. My goodness gracious me, great temperatures we've had over the past couple of hours and past couple of days. Welcome, one and all. Great stories from around the world. Great music as well to keep you entertained, like that one, as I say, from our friend across the water, Jessica Linwitty. You can get her new album, by the way. It's downloaded. Jessica got in touch with us the other day, told us a new album was out there, and we'll be playing some tracks from it in the very near future. In the meanwhile, let's sit back, settle down, kick your boots off, kick your shoes off, kick your wellies off, put your stilettos under the stairs, and have yourself an ice cream cake and a clotted cream jam thingy me bobby and a cup of tea. It's Neil Diamond. No, it's not. It's Jimmy Neil. What am I saying?

Bimbo, Bimbo, where you gonna go, yo? What a great song. Jim Reeves, of course. And I know one man, one lord, who would have been tapping his toes and wiggling his bum in his seat to that particular track. It is, of course, our wonderful friend, Lord Delden. Right, a big hello to everybody else across the world, across the UK, across Ireland, Scotland, Wales, and everywhere else, of course. I took a breath there. That's called a nuance in acting terms. You know, when you go, hey, what time is it? You know, you leave that pause. And sometimes the pause says a lot more than the words, apparently. Of course, this weekend, as you know, I was working with Ian Poulston Davies. Yes, the man, the myth, the legend, Ian Poulston Davies, who played Owen, the bad boy in Coronation Street. He was also D.I. Ray on the television of his own series. And he was also in Casualty and Responder and a whole lot more besides. He's now a writer, he's now a director, he's now a casting director, and I was working with Ian over the weekend with the team from Stage Right Newcastle. What a great man, and a big hello to Ian, if you are listening in. I know you're busy, because he's off down to London to do some work with the BBC, from what I remember him telling me, and it was great to spend the day with Ian and get some guidance, get some direction, get some mentoring, one-to-one. And if you ever get the chance to work with Ian Poulston Davies, ladies and gentlemen, please do so. He is an absolute legend in the industry. And what a great teacher as well. He takes time to explain things to you. And a lot of casting directors these days, they might turn around and say, give me more fun. Well, what do you actually mean by more fun? Show me what you mean and I'll give you it. But a lot of casting directors don't do that. They expect you to understand exactly straight away what they want. Ian, however, will tell you, like this, do it like this, show me this, and he demonstrates. Now, a lot of people learn by, you know, visual learners. I'm a visual learner. I watch, I learn. And, when somebody says to me, do this, and that's all I get, it's, like, difficult for me, because it's like, well, what exactly is that? Show me, and I'll do it. I'm a bit like a, I was going to say a parrot, but it's not. It's one of those things that copy people. What are they called? Copycats. Yes, my lad. Anyway, onwards and onwards. A big hello to you in Glasgow. A big hello to you in Edinburgh. And a big hello to everybody else around the world. Let's have a bit of this. Now, the reason I'm going to play this particular track is because over the last couple of days, Manchester Airport has, well, had its problems. It had a blackout on Sunday. There was no electricity. And with that, there was no conveyor belts and there was no lights and, you know, all that sort of stuff that you need to keep an airport running. So at one point, and I think it was about 11 o'clock on Sunday, a Manchester airport put a post out saying, do not come to the airport. We're shut. Everything is shut. It was chaos. Now, I was in Manchester later on in the afternoon. I think it was about 3 o'clock, 4 o'clock. The jets started flying again, so they obviously got their problems sorted out. So I'm going to dedicate this to the staff, the crew, and everybody else who was affected by that at Manchester Airport. It is, of course, Kim Wilde, Chaos at the Airport.

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1: I like it because the music is just great. 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
0: From the depths of downtown County Durham, it's The Daily Drop with George Herron.

the sound of level 42 right here on the Daily Drop with me, George Herron. Now, if you want to get in touch with the show, you can do so at Your Daily Drop with George. Love us, like us, leave us a message on Facebook. And a few hellos to say this morning. A big hello to Caroline Smith down there in Clacton-on-Sea. I bet you it's sunny down there, isn't it? I bet it's warm. Oh, I bet it is. Of course, the little one, she's down there on the Isle of Wight. Mark Rutley across there in Fareham in Hampshire. Big hello to you guys. And, of course, our man Ellis Gregory, who's currently on board HMS Iron Duke, and he's in Portsmouth Harbour. Yeah, hello Iron Duke. How are you guys all down there? I bet you're getting better weather than us. I mean, having said that, looking out the window, downtown County Durham, I'll get it right yet. Things are looking okay, aren't they? They're not too bad. Temperature yesterday, outside the studio, after the show yesterday, I was sitting in the studio and I thought, do you know what it is? I'm going to have to go outside and get a bit of fresh air. So I stepped out. Now, we've got a barometer temperature thingy me bobby that tells you the air pressure and the temperature and all that sort of stuff, and it's outside the studio doors. So anyway, I went out there and it was 27 degrees. 27. Now, 27 degrees might not sound much if you're in Lanzarote, but believe me, when you're in downtown County Durham, 800 feet above sea level, 27 degrees is an awful lot of degrees, believe me. Probably the highest it's been for a very long time. We're more used to, you know, minus numbers, you know, minus 2, 3, and 4, and that sort of stuff. Anyway, a few more hellos. Gary Nugent, who's just come off stage. He's just finished his tour with doing the Priscilla, Queen of the Desert. And what a show it was. My goodness. I've got a track lined up for you, Gary. I'm going to play that for you in a second. Jerry McDermott up there in Wishaw, near Glasgow. Big hello to you. And we also got Junior Turner as well on the banks of the River Tyne. Yes, Junior's a songwriter. And I might play one of Junior's tracks in a moment, because Junior's a good friend of the show. Rob Davies, big hello. Liam Johnson, a big hello to you as well. And Phil Harrison, hello. Right, as I said, Gary Nugent, he's just finished a tour, or he's just finished his week doing Priscilla, Queen of the Desert. So I'm going to dedicate this to him, Lee Brannigan, and all of the other members of the cast and crew who put on such a wonderful, wonderful show.

played that because, well, it's Kylie and Prince Cilla, Prince of the Desert, or Princess, Queen of the Desert, one of the two, one of the three. It was all filmed, wasn't it? Australia. It was all about, if you haven't seen the movie, you really need to. It's about a group of drag queens who decide to head off to Alice Springs. Now, I don't know Australia that well, but I do know from the movie that Alice Springs is kind of like in the middle of, like, Australia, next to Ayers Rock, apparently. And, yeah, it's a long way from anywhere, to be fair. And these drag queens head off into the desert on board a bus called Priscilla, Queen of the Desert, of course. And, well, they're all going there to do a drag show. And along the way, there's loads of adventures, loads of mishaps, you know, the old usual stuff. But I tell you what a great story. So I thought I'd play a bit of Kylie because, well, Kylie's Australian. There's a link there, I guess, somewhere along the lines. Anyway, there you go. I thought I'd play it just, you know, why not? Why not indeed? Right, still to come, we've got some news on Sky Movies. Yes, in fact, I'll tell you about it now. If you're a Sky Movie fan and you have Sky, not Sky Movie, Sky itself, well, there's an old channel loved by music lovers and it's called 90s and Noughties. Well, there's also another one called 80s Onwards. But a little over 3 months after it launched, the owners have decided to give it a total rebrand and a change of tack, which has upset an awful lot of people. Now, the 80s, let's get this right. The 80s is a great, great era for music. It is the kind of pinnacle of great

music, I think, after the 80s, things went a bit haywire a bit, but certainly the 80s was the kind of generation, certainly for me, that set the bar. But as I say, a little over 3 weeks after the channel launched, the owners have decided to change tack. Now, the number stays the same. It's Channel 360, but it's now going to be called Dance and Club. Oh, that's Dance and Club, sorry. And it's going to feature, you guessed, dance and club music from across the decades. Yes, it's also going to be available on Freeview, Channel 76. But a part of the rebranding, there are five music stations that will close forever. 4Music, The Box, Kiss, Magic and Kerrang are all gone as of Sunday night. They're all gonna, disappear. Yeah, who knew? And I guess it's one of those things where, you know, you try something out, it doesn't work, if you don't get the viewers. There's so much to choose from in this day and age, it's just difficult to actually keep abreast of what's actually going on, is it? So maybe there's just too much in the way of choice. Yeah. Anyway, sticking with the 80s, we talked about the 80s being a great era for music. Here's a couple from the 80s. You know, remember Johnny Hates Jazz? Of course you do.

I love that never-ending story. Earlier on, we played a track. It was Chaos at the Airport by Kim Weld. Well, airports are topical because at the moment everyone's, well, going to the airport. The holiday season is firmly upon us. People are now jumping on airplanes and flying all over the world. And of course, it won't be too far ahead before the summer holidays kick in. Now, it's important to know what you can and can't pack in your hand luggage when you travel through airport security. Now, there's lots of unusual items to go through from our friends who work across there in security and border patrols. They say animal horns, even human remains are allowed to be taken onto a plane, but there are some restrictions with common household items. One such item doesn't tend to be thought of as causing an issue through the scanners, but travel experts have revealed how they're always being pulled over by security for a bag search, and that's because they are red flagged. Yes, what are they? Well, candles, normal household candles. Yes. Why anybody would want to go on holiday with a candle, I really don't know. I mean, this is 21st century, and I know there are blackouts. We had one at Manchester just a few days ago, but come on, taking candles on holiday, why don't you just buy them out there? I'm sure they've got tea tree lights and candles out in your resort, unless you're going to the deepest, darkest wilderness of the Mojave Desert or something. Anyway, they recall how candles can be swabbed and inspected in case they contain any illegal substances. Yes, yeah, I get it now. I suppose if you've got a candle, you can melt it down, put something in the middle of it, put it back to being a candle again, and hey presto, you've got a candle. It's a bit of a kind of like an obvious thing, isn't it, really, when you think about it? Oh, it's just my candle. Yes, I know it smells like heroin, but it's just a candle, honestly. Meanwhile, there are other rules that travellers need to know. Now, new scanners are currently being installed at airports across the UK, which we talked about last week, and they will prevent holidaymakers from having to remove electric items or liquids from their bags at the security gates. Now, we all know it's 100 mil, but it will be going to 2 litres, when the new scanners are fully operational. Only a few airports have completed the installation of the new scanners, which includes Birmingham, Bristol, Teesside, London City Airport, Aberdeen, Leeds, Bradford, and also Newcastle, but they are still waiting for them to be sanctioned by the government and given the green light. Yes. So, if you are going to the airport, it's best to check before you arrive at the airport, because you know you could end up taking all sorts of stuff and finding out you're not going to get on the airplane. Another thing, of course, is your hand baggage. Make sure your hand baggage fits within the criteria, because one traveller recently got charged £70 because her hand baggage was a mere 2 centimetres over size. £70 for 2 centimetres. It pays to actually check. Now, we had a track earlier, as I say. It was Kim Weld, Chaos at the Airport. Well, I found another one. Linda Martin, Terminal 3. Oh, we're in an airport sort of travel-y sort of sense of humidity.

there's a great hit from not the 80s, but the 70s, 1978, in fact. That was, of course, the Motors, Airport. And I thought I'd play that because, well, as I say, airports are topical right now. And talking about airports, a big hello to my nephew who turned 18 on Sunday and yesterday flew out on his very first unaccompanied holiday with his pals. Yes, he's gone out to the Canary Islands and, well, oh, dear me, dear me, dear me. If he's listening in, which I very much doubt, he'd probably still be in bed, to be fair. He's one of those... I'll tell you about this in a second. He's one of those people who openly admits to being, well, a bed hog. And that brings me to my next point. You know, last week we were talking about this habit that the Generation Z have, where they go into bed and stay there for 2 or 3 days. I was talking to my nephew Shay at his birthday party, and I was just mentioning it, and I turn around and he says, oh, he says, God, he says, I'm definitely one of those. I went, seriously? I went, yeah, he says, I lie in bed for days. So I give him a piece of my mind. I says, look, you know, old people, we don't lie in bed all day. We've got things to do, people to see. You're missing half your life by lying in bed. He says, well, I've got plenty of time on my hands. Oh, bless him. I can't remember the exact term now. Was it bed rotting? That was it. He says, yeah, I'm a bed rotter. I love bed rotting. He says, when I finally come out of my room, he says, I've usually got 4 or 5 pizza boxes, 6 or 7 cups of stale tea and pop milk that's gone off. Oh, man, his bedroom was stink. But it's the new generation, isn't it? And of course, the Conservatives, if they get into power next week, they're talking about bringing back national service. How are you ever going to get them out of their bedrooms? More the point, how are you going to get over their tantrums? Because a lot of them have tantrums. Oh, I can't do that. I'm not your slave and all that sort of stuff. A bit like Kevin and Perry, isn't it? Anyway, onwards up with us, onwards, as we head towards the top of the hour. You're listening to me, George Sharon. It is the Daily Drop on a Tuesday.

There you go. Taken from a great TV show. You remember the TV show? It was, of course, Boone. I had to think about it for a second there. I was trying to think, what was the television show? Boone. Of course, it was out there with Mr. Elphick himself. Yeah, what a great show it was. And, of course, that other one from Men Behaving Badly, he was in that as well, wasn't he? What was his name again? Can't remember. I'm terrible with names. I really am terrible with names. Absolutely terrible. And I can hear you all shouting his name out now and going, yes, that was who it was. Yes, Morrissey. That was it, Neil Morrissey. Oh, I'll get there at the end. Old brains, you see, they don't work as well as new brains do, I suppose. Anyway, as I say, you're listening to the Daily Drop. We've passed the top of the hour. By goodness gracious me, where did that hour go? And we've had some great tracks, of course, The Motors, Linda Martin, and Johnny Hates Jazz. But we haven't had any Madonna this morning. So, without further ado, let's have a bit of Madonna, of course. And talking of a bit, hello, Tony. How are you doing? I refer, of course, to Tony Chapman down there in South Shields, who's moving house at the end of the week. Yes, it's his last week in his current house. He's moving to his new home next Monday.

Well, as the country goes through a bit of a heat wave at the moment, many people will be turning to refreshments, and, well, everybody likes, well, a bit of chocolate cake, don't they? Chocolate fans have been left in stitches, however, by Kiara the Caterpillar, the latest dupe of Colin the Caterpillar. Now, I've never had a Colin the Caterpillar, but I'm sure there's many a young face out there that probably has. Marks and Spencer's has been selling their beloved Colin the Caterpillar for decades, and now it sells mini versions of the iconic cake, as well as Colin the Caterpillar chocolate mousse pots, plus Coney the Giant Caterpillar, who's also joined the M&S family. I've never seen them myself, but these days the iconic 30-year-old cake faces a lot of competition with similar products on offer, often at lower prices. Well, come on, you just need to go to the most expensive shop in your street and it's going to be cheaper than Marks and Spencer's, isn't it? But anyway, there we go. There is now another one out there. The German store Aldi has announced it was bringing out Cuthbert of the Caterpillar £5.49 after settling the legal battle with M&S. And other supermarkets have also launched their own versions of the famous creature cake. Waitrose £8.50, Cecil the Caterpillar, and Tesco's Slinky Caterpillar cake for £7.50. Seems like everybody's onto caterpillars. What is it with caterpillars? All they are is a Swiss roll, for goodness sake, with a face on the end. You can make your own. Buy a Swiss roll for £1.20. Stick a face on the front of it and tell your kid it's called the Caterpillar. You'll never know the difference. Anyway, Sainsbury's has wiggled the Caterpillar cake for £7.50. Yeah, Wiggles the Caterpillar cake. I mean, come on. Asda's also jumped on the bandwagon. Letty has there's a £7.50. Morrison's launched their Caterpillar character named Morris. Morris the Caterpillar just doesn't ring. £7.50. And now Lidl has hopped on the Caterpillar trail with this introduction of Kiara. Kiara the Caterpillar. What's the difference with Kiara? Well, Kiara's a girl. It's the only one of the group. Meet Kiara, they say, our new Caterpillar cake ambassador. Nothing like that other fella. Nolan, Alan, Colin. Ah, who cares? Kiara is here, they go on to say. Yeah, they posted on X. It went viral with 37,000 views in only a few hours. And they shared pictures of Kiara the Caterpillar celebration cake and said, she has my full support. Caterpillar cakes are notoriously male-dominated. One person commented, this is a very glamorous name for a caterpillar. There's a new girl on the scene, added another. Ah, oh, my goodness. The world is coming to an end. World War III is on the brink. North Korea are joining forces with Russia and we're worried about a cake. Come on. Get a grip. Kiara, I'll tell you what, I won't be rushing out to buy Kiara the Caterpillar cake any day soon. But if you've got kids, especially the young little princesses of the world, I'm sure it'll go down a treat. Literally.

Oh, I forgot to push the button again. I was talking away there and I just completely forgot to push the button. What can I say? Live radio. My apologies. Right, anyway, the Paris Olympics, or the Olympics, not Paris, it's where they're going to be held, isn't it? The Olympics are just around the corner and, well, people of Paris are a bit upset about it. Why are they upset? Well, there's an election coming around, of course, and in July there's going to be French elections, and of course there's all sorts of things going on. Now, there's been a movement on social media to gather Parisians to have a number two in the river. Yes, I'm sorry if I'm putting off your sandwich or your croissant or whatever you're having right now, but yeah, they've threatened to have a number two in the River Seine in protest against the head of the Olympics. Now, people are angry at the expense of cleaning up the river, and they've rallied around under a hashtag, and it basically translates as I beep in the Seine on the 23rd of June. I don't know if they've done it, like, it would have been yesterday, wouldn't it? Or was it yesterday or the day before? Day before. It would have been Sunday, wouldn't it? But anyway, Sunday was supposed to be the day Paris Mayor Anne Hidalgo would swim the Seine to prove that the water was clean enough for the Olympics. But she delayed the dip until, well, after the elections. Well, she didn't just delay it after the elections. She delayed it for a reason. Now, not only are these people threatening to go and, you know, dump their bodily waste in the water, they're there's also been a 1.4 billion euro cleanup to try and make the water swim enough, safe enough to swim in, with the triathlon going to be taking place in open water and under the other open water swimming events in the river. However, a report which was published on Friday showed the water was still too dirty to swim in, and it's 5 weeks until the first event takes place in the river. Now, water samples showed high rates of two kinds of faecal bacteria, including E. coli, and it didn't meet the standards set for the games. And, well, if you're a swimmer, you'll not be wanting to go in there. And as I say, Parisians are a bit upset that despite all of the other hardships that they're facing, petrol prices, fuel prices, and electricity, gas, and all the rest of the stuff that we're all suffering, these guys are spending 1.4 billion euros cleaning a river so people can swim in it for the Olympics. And they're a bit upset about it. So they've threatened to go down, and I don't know if they've done it yet. I'll have to try and find if there's a follow-on story. They threatened to go down to the river and dump their poo in the river. I don't know if they've done it, I suppose. Oh, my God. So I guess we'll... people actually staged the dirty protest? Have they already done it? If you have seen anything online to that effect, please get in touch with us at Your Daily Drop with George. I'd love to know if they've actually done it. And as I say, we go back to the mayor, Anne Hidalgo, saying she would swim, but she's going to delay it until after the elections in July. Well, no, she's delaying it because she's been told, do not go in that river, it's far too dirty. It's got E. coli and faecal bacteria and all sorts in that river. In other words, it's a sewer. You don't want to be swimming in there, pet. And that's probably why she said, I'll tell you what, I'll think I'll probably do it in a few weeks' time. And, of course, the president as well, what's his name? Emmanuel Macron. He's actually said he'll swim it before the Games, but he hasn't actually said when he will see it swim it. We'll wait and see how that one pans out, shall we? Anyway, onwards, upwards, upwards and onwards. It's 1:30. We've got half an hour to go. Let's have a bit of Rod Stewart. Every beat of my heart, and I love this, especially when the pipes come in later on.

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1: I like it because the music is just great. Lots of chat and lots of gossip and lots of interaction, all of it.
2: I think they're very good.
0: From the depths of downtown County Durham, it's The Daily Drop with George Herron.

Lionel Richie. Now, of course, this weekend saw the Spanish Grand Prix, and there was all sorts of things going on. Carlos Sainz is less than happy. He is claiming that the FIA were favouring Lewis Hamilton for an infringement, but the FIA said there was no infringement. And I watched it. I don't think there was an infringement at all, Carlos. It was racing. You've done a lot worse to a lot more people, I tell you what. So just, you know, stop whinging, for goodness sake. On Netflix, you can watch the Drive to Survive series, which goes behind the scenes of Formula One and tells you all what's going on, the bits that you don't see on Sky, warts and all. It's quite good, actually. It's quite interesting. Max Verstappen, of course, he won't have anything to do with that particular program. Doesn't want to be involved in it in any way, shape or form. And of course, as I say, I can now tell you, because I know people yesterday would want to watch the race, maybe that they were busy on Sunday. Of course, we all know Max Verstappen won the race, but hey, only by a couple of seconds, because Lando Norris and the McLaren team, well, they're hot on his heels. And Max Verstappen has actually said publicly that the years of Red Bull dominance may well be over. And hallelujah, because, well, the British Grand Prix is just around the corner, and the British Grand Prix people behind the British Grand Prix are complaining that because of the Max Verstappen and Red Bull dominance, people are not buying tickets to go to the circuit to see the British Grand Prix, which is taking place in a couple of weeks' time. Well, a lot of people have come back and said, whack, whack, oops, it's not down to the fact that the Red Bulls are dominating. Because let's face it, a British driver, you know, Max Verstappen is obviously Dutch, but the British driver, Lando Norris, and also this weekend proved it, George Russell and Lewis Hamilton, both British drivers, are still in the hunt for the title. So people would want to go along and see how tight the racing is getting. The problem is not the Red Bull dominance, as Silverstone will have you believe, but the price of the tickets. Average price of a ticket to go on a grandstand, especially at Cops Corner in the grandstand sides, £750. So if you and your missus wanted to go down to see the Grand Prix straight away, before you even have to pay for a hotel, taxis and all the rest of it, it's going to cost you the thick end of £1,500 just to get into the circuit. Now, I think that's a little bit over the top, a little bit, you know, too much. That's stupid prices. And of course, you know, albeit Silverstone is a great circuit, it's not the best for spectators, to be fair. And if you want general admission tickets, it's still a hefty price. Still £400 or £500 for a general admission ticket, which means you don't get the seat. You have to stand on the banks and get whatever view you can get of wherever you decide to stand or sit, for that matter. So it's maybe, and this is what's been said in the media, maybe Silverstone have just outpriced themselves. Maybe. Well, I think they have, to be fair. I think they have. And with that, let's take my breath away. Onwards, upwards. It's from Top Gun. It's, this one from Berlin. What?

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Now, our building is old and it's been part of the community since 1945 and time takes its toll on all of us and our building is no exception. We have a roof that is in desperate need of repair or replacement and we need your help in securing funds to make good our roof and protect the theatre for the future generations to enjoy. If you can make a donation, why not get onto our website, thelittletheatrecleedon.co.uk, and follow the links to our GoFundMe page.

Well, that's me done, ladies and gentlemen. Thank you so much for tuning in to The Daily Drop. You know what happens? I'll be back again tomorrow. Same time, same place. And you know what you got to do? Go out and do it with a smile on your face. See you tomorrow.

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4: What?

can blame listener Richard Mortara for this. Richard lives at 133 Acacia Avenue, London, www. If you want to go and smash his windows. Yeah, thank you, Richard.

quite enough of that, I think. Michael Benteen presented The Golden Silence, which that was the theme. BBC TV ran in 1969 and 1970. You don't remember that at all, do you? Nope, neither do I.

So who's had enough of the World Cup then, eh? So too much football's just not enough. There's a good way of polarising the audience. Let me try and bring everyone back together. How about this for a birthday far lineup? I've got Boy George, Harry Nilsson, Noddy Holder, Barry Manilow, Paul McCartney, Brian Wilson and Lionel Richie. Not bad, eh? An American top 10 hit of the mid-60s that was a turntable hit on the Pirates here is the Steve Bishop oldie. A Heart's last top 20 hit to date is the 90s choice and stalled at two. It's back to 1967 and 1981.

I wish you hadn't hit those high notes then. Yeah, baby, ain't you a baby anymore? God damn it! So says Paul Da Vinci. George Harrison, Paper Dolls, and Andy Gibb in there somewhere as well. Whew. That was exciting, wasn't it? One out now. What do we do now? Oh, yeah, stalled it two times.

0: She was everyone's favourite pin-up back in the days, wasn't she? That's the song that kicked it all off for Kim Wilde back in 1981. Very close to that number one position. Kids in America was at number two, March 1981, held off by Shakin' Stevens and This Old House. Can you believe that? Well, you've got to. December 1967, before that, Dave Clark Five. They were at two with Everybody Knows, and it was Long John Baldry with That Laugh a Minute, Let the Heartaches Begin. At number one then. Makes up your stored at two for this week. Steve Bishop here with the Old Record Club. Welcome along. We're getting ready for another very, very hefty birthday file. Going to make a start on that after you've had this classic from Queen. The follow-up to Killer Queen and Now I'm Here from the Sheer Heart Attack album.
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1: St. George O'Dowd lad, born in Eltham, southeast London, 1961. On the 14th of June, flamboyant lead singer and songwriter with Grammy and Brit Award winning 80s pop band Culture Club, and had solo hits as well. It's a Miracle got to number 4 in March 1984. Rod Argent also has a birthday, the 14th of June, born in St Albans in Hertfordshire, 1945, founder, keyboardist and songwriter of 60s group The Zombies, and when they broke up in 1967, he

in Arkansas. 14th of June 1931, died in 1995, a saxophonist and vocalist who could turn his hand to most instruments. He recorded for Motown in the 60s with his backing group, the All Stars, and was a session musician with Foreigner in the 80s. That was What Does It Take to Win Your Heart, a number 13 in the UK for 3 weeks in November 1969. 15th of June, remembering Harry Nilsson, born in Brooklyn, New York, 1941, and he died in 1994, a tenor with a 3.5-octave range and a rare artist in that he achieved significant commercial success without ever performing large public concerts or touring. He collected Grammy Awards for his vocal performances on Everybody's Talking and Without You, and the opening track on his 1971 Nilsson Schmilsson LP is Gotta Get Up.

Isn't it good to hear that again? Happy birthday, Russell Hitchcock, born in Melbourne, 15th of June, 1949. Lead singer with Australian-British soft rock duo Air Supply, best known in the UK for their autumn 1980 hit, All Out of Love. They had many more hits in Australia, New Zealand, America and Canada, like that gem that was completely overlooked here, Lost in Love. Number 3 in America, New Zealand, number 4 in Canada, number 10 in France, number 13 in Australia. Here, nothing. Why is that? Neville John Holder, he was born in Walsall on the 15th of June, 1946. So, happy 80th birthday. Sir Noddy of Holder, lead vocalist, guitarist and songwriter with Slade. 21 top 20 hits during their productive years. And he's been an actor and radio presenter as well. He co-wrote most of Slade's material with bandmate Jim Lee, also celebrating a birthday this week. 'Cause I Love You, number one for 4 weeks, November into December 1971.

Leah Arthur of Darwen in Lancashire, born there 15th of June 1958, vocalist with 80s synth pop duo Blancmange. They had seven top 40 hits during their all too brief four-year chart run, splitting up in 1986. They were formed in 2011, releasing new music until keyboardist Stephen Luscombe's passing last year. That was Don't Tell Me, got to number eight for 2 weeks in May 1984. Going back a bit here, Ruby Nash, born Ruby Nash Garnett in Akron, Ohio, 15th of June 1934, lead singer with five-piece rhythm and blues group Ruby and the Romantics, changing their original name from the Supreme for obvious reasons. They had three US top 30 hits in the early to mid 60s. At 92 years of age, she is the only surviving original member. So very happy birthday to her. Our Day Will Come, number 38 here in April 1963.

That's a boom chicka boom chick record, isn't it? Boom chicka boom chick boom chicka boom chicka boom. Told you. Ian Matthews, he was born 16th of June 1946 as Ian Matthew MacDonald in Barton-upon-Humber in Lincolnshire. It's another 80th birthday. The singer with folk group Fairport Convention in the 60s before forming his own band, Matthews Southern Comfort, who topped the UK charts in November 1970 with a cover of Joni Mitchell's Woodstock. He then went on to form Plainsong with ex-Fairporter Richard Thompson.

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3: This sounds happy. 16th of June on the birthday file.

I'll give you Sing a Happy Song. Get right up my nose, you do, pal. Right up. Eddie Levert there. He was born in Bessemer, Alabama, 16th of June, 1942. Lead vocalist of the R&B soul vocal group The OJs. They formed in 1958, but reached their greatest level of success, signing to Philadelphia Records in the early 70s under the Gamble and Huff songwriting and production team. Love Train was one of their biggies. Sing a Happy Song, not quite so. Number 39 for 2 weeks, October 1979. Not much to sing a happy song about, really, was it? Barry Manilow, he was born Barry Pincus in Brooklyn, New York, 17th of June, 1943. Happy 83rd birthday to him. Singer-songwriter, arranger, pianist and producer who sold more than 85 million records in his 50-plus year career. He's currently touring the UK on another world tour. All respect to him. His cover of Let's Hang On got to number 12 for 2 weeks, October into November 1981.

Remembering Paul Young, the one who was born in Manchester on the 17th of June 1947, died in 2000. He fronted 70s rock band Sad Cafe and later enjoyed even greater success in the charts, sharing lead vocal duties with Paul Carrack in Mike and the Mechanics. That was Sad Cafe's second hit in the UK, Strange Little Girl, following on from Everyday Hurts, got to number 32 here, January into February 1980. Eric Stewart produced that. 18th of June, Alison Moyet, born Genevieve Moyet, Billericay in Essex, 1961, came to prominence as one half of early 80s synth-pop duo Yazoo, but has since been a solo artist. She has a bluesy contralto voice. Two of her albums have topped the UK charts, and she's registered 16 singles entries as well, helping to sales of 25 million. She co-wrote Ordinary Girl for her Rain Dancing LP. The album made number two. The single, a disappointing number 43 in June 1987.

A top 10 hit of his that isn't on any of his greatest hits compilations. Strange one, that, isn't it? Paul McCartney, MBE, born in Liverpool, of course, 18th of June 1942, the most successful rock and pop composer of all time. He's got 60 gold discs, sales of over 100 million albums, and another 100 million singles. Plus, there's all his Beatles work as well. Over 200 artists have covered his Yesterday, and his Mull of Kintyre is one of the biggest selling UK 45s. It's a 21 time Grammy Award winner and knighted for his services to music in 1977. That came from his Red Rose Speedway LP, Mary Had a Little Lamb, number 9 for 2 weeks, June into July in 1972. Right, I see you're Paul McCartney, and I raise you Brian Wilson, born in Inglewood, California, 20th of June 1942. We just lost him only last year. Multitasking leader, musician and Beach Boys founder, widely acknowledged as one of the most innovative and influential creative forces in popular music by critics and artists alike for his unorthodox approach to composition and arrangements, and his mastery of recording techniques as well. His singing, writing and production made the Beach Boys, really. 19 UK hits in the 60s alone. This is the B-side to the Beach Boys' 1966 single, Sloop John B. You're So Good to Me.

Man alive, that takes me back. Christchurch discos in Erith on a Saturday night. Marky Mark at the controls. Oh, dear, oh, dear. Lionel Richie, it's his birthday, 20th of June, 1949, born Tuskegee, Alabama. He joined the Commodores in 1968 as a singer and saxophonist, signing to Atlantic Records before moving to Motown, initially as support for the Jackson 5. Their funky sound evolved into more romantic ballads, and sales just soared. He went solo in 1982 and has sold a total of over 125 million records, awarded a Grammy for his 1985 album of the year Can't Slow Down, and from it that fantastic track, That's the Only One. Chris Frankfort, born Lamentin Akayu in I hope that's how he was born, in Martinique, 20th of June 1954, lead vocalist, guitarist, and one third of sibling late 70s group the Gibson Brothers. Their mix of disco, Latin percussion, soulful vocals and very catchy tunes earned them 4 gold records worldwide. Chris and surviving brother Alex still tour and record today, just missing the top 40 when originally released in 1979. Cuba fared better the following year, getting to number 12 in March 1980.

wasn't Marky Mark, it was Martini Mark on the Harbour Lights Disco at Christchurch in Erin. How could I forget, eh? Wait, come on, cut me some slack, it was over 40 years ago. Right, so other artists who have birthdays this week, there's Demis Roussos, Al the Snake Wilson, Chris Motorbiking Spedding, Steve Walsh of Kansas, Anne Wilson of Hearts, I will be playing some Hearts a little bit later on, just not in this feature, Mickey Most, Lamont Dozier, and Anne Murray, who was born Mona Murray in Nova Scotia, 20th of June, 1945, a multi-Grammy award-winning country and pop singer. She was the first Canadian female solo singer to reach number one on the US charts, and her signature song Snowbird earned her a gold record, helping her to worldwide sales of over 55 million. I Just Fall in Love Again. I only got to number 58 here, April 1979, a number one in Canada, a number 12 in America, and the steepest of all.

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2: And now through the mists of time.

well. Syndicate of Sound, a garage rock band formed in San Jose, California, 1964. Don Baskin was lead singer and guitarist with the five-piece lineup. They won a Battle of the Bands contest in their area the following year and released a couple of singles, one of which, Little Girl, written by Baskin and bandmate Bob Gonzalez, became a regional hit. Bell Records then picked up on it for national distribution, and it made number 8 on the Billboard Hot 100 in June 1966. It's also a big hit in New Zealand. They had a minor follow-up American hit, but couldn't capitalise on their one success and disbanded in 1970. Thank you, Mr. C. Steve Bishop Oldie this week came from Syndicate of Sound, and that was Little Girl.

back out on the road again soon. They've got a gig coming up in Hyde Park next month. And then later in the year, you can see them in Glasgow, Belfast, Birmingham, Liverpool, Leeds. And they're also playing over in the Netherlands as well. Czech Republic, Norway and Belgium. Busy journeys. 1986 for Notorious.

That's the kind of heart I like to hear on the radio. That song was written by legendary producer and songwriter Robert Mutt Lange, who also wrote Heart's earlier hit, All I Want to Do Is Make Love to You. He's probably best known as being Mr. Shania Twain for a while. Nancy takes lead vocal for a change on Will You Be There in the Morning. It was the first single from the band's 11th studio album, Desire Walks On. That's a bit of a pretentious name, isn't it? The single was the number 19 here in November 1993, number 8 in Canada, and top 40 in New Zealand and Australia, just outside the top 40 in their homeland in America. Pretty good track, I thought, and worthy of this week's Nice in the 90s. That was Heart and Will You Be There in the Morning.

didn't do just instrumentals. Great track there. Shadows from 1965. Don't Make My Baby Blue. Another show done and in the can. You can contact me by email. It's oldrecordclub@hotmail.co.uk, and you'll also find me on Facebook as well. Just look up Steve Bishop, Old Record Club. Thanks very much for listening in this week. Going to finish with the Rubettes from 77 and Baby I Know. See you same time, same place next week. Until then.

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1: Greetings and welcome to this week's edition of Reggae Through the Decades with me, Chris Dunn. On the show today, we're going to be playing your Strictly Jamaican number one singles from their singles charts for the respective years. So let's start off in 1960 with the Jivin' Juniors and the track My Heart's Desire. The Jivin' Juniors were a vocal group and one of the biggest of the pre-ska genre, and they enjoyed several number one hits. Made up of vocalists Eugene Dwyer, Derek Harriott, Herman Tsang and Morris Winter, the group only stayed together for 4 years. So here is My Heart's Desire, Jamaican number one in 1960 for the Jivin' Juniors.

Up now from 1961 is the Blues Busters and their number one called There's Always Sunshine. The Blues Busters were a Jamaican male duo made up of vocalist Philip James and Lloyd Campbell, who originally recorded reggae and ska music. In 1964, the duo were invited to play at the World's Fair in New York by famous Jamaican artist and band leader Byron Lee, and they also supported Sam Cooke on his Jamaican tour. So here comes the Blues Busters with There's Always Sunshine.

From 1962, we've got Derek Morgan and The Hop, a Jamaican ska rocksteady and reggae singer, DJ, writer, composer and producer from Clarendon in Jamaica. After winning the Via John Opportunity Owl singing competition and made his first recordings in 1960 with Arthur Duke Reid. He recorded for producers Prince Buster and Leslie Kong, and then in 1968 he joined his brother-in-law, Mr. Bunny Stryker Lee. So here it is, Derek Morgan and his number one song from 1962 called The Hop.

Gonna now have a track from the Maytals. It's from 1964. It was called Dog War, and it made number one on the Jamaican singles charts that year. Recorded with the legendary Prince Buster and his Prince Buster's All-Stars, here comes the Maytals and Dog War.

In 1966, the Clarendons topped the charts with You Won't See Me. The Clarendons, a ska and rocksteady vocal group from Clarendon Parish, Jamaica, was a duo formed in 1963 by Peter Austin, aged 17, and Ernest Wilson, aged just 11. They recorded their debut single, A Day Will Come, in 1965 at Federal Studios with producer Leslie Kong. And after leaving Leslie Kong, they moved on to Duke Reed at his Treasure Isle studio. But they came to the attention of Mr. Clement Dodd at Studio One, who took the duo into the studio and recorded a series of Jamaican number one singles like Rudy Gonna Jail, Shooby Dooby, Rudy Bam Bam, You Can't Keep a Good Man Down, and this one called You Won't See Me from the Clarendons and 1966 number one.

And from 1967, we have Stranger Cole and Patsy Millicent Todd with The Fugitives and Down by the Train Line. Recorded with top female reggae producer Sonia Pottinger at her Gay Feet Records. Stranger and Patsy were a Jamaican vocal duo that were huge in the ska and the rocksteady era of the 60s. So here comes their 1967 number one track called Down by the Train Line.

From 1968, we have the Belltones and No More Heartaches. This group was previously known as the Fantails, and they were made up of vocalists Hal Lewison, Ian Dunstan, Leon Brown and Trevor Shields. They were one of the first groups to record with Harry Johnson at his brand new Harry J Studios in Kingston. So here they are, the Belltones, with No More Heartaches.

Now we have a Jamaican number one from the Heptones and their song Sweet Talking. The Heptones were a Jamaican rocksteady and reggae vocal trio most active in the 60s and 70s. They were one of the more significant trios of the eras and played a major role in the gradual transition between ska and rocksteady and into reggae with their three-part harmonies. Made up of vocalists Leroy Sibbles, Earl Morgan and Barry Llewellyn, the Heptones recorded for major Jamaican record producers of the eras. They began their career with an unsuccessful single for producer Ken Lack. And then at Studio One and the watchful eye of Cox and Dodd, the Heptones had a number of Jamaican hits, including Fatty Fatty, Pretty Looks Isn't All, Get in the Groove, Sea of Love, Ting-a-Ling, Party Line, and I Hold the Handle. They were chief rivals to Arthur Duke Reed's Treasure Isle top vocal act at the time, the Techniques. So here comes the Heptones with Sweet Talkin'.

We're now going into the 70s and we're starting off with Maytals and Peeping Tom. The frontman of the group was Frederick Toots Hibbert, and he met Henry Raleigh Gordon and Nathaniel Jerry and Matthias in Kingston in 1962, and that's when the Maytals were formed. The group changed its name from the Maytals to Toots and the Maytals, and the group maintained its original lineup until 1982. The Maytals first had chart success when recording for producer Mr. Clement Dodds at Studio One, and this song is the group's 11th number one on the Jamaican charts. So from 1970, here they are, the Maytals and Peeping Tom.

1971, and it's The Wailers and Small Axe that was recorded with producer Lee Scratch Perry and the Upsetters. Lee Perry made a vital impact on Bob Marley and the Wailers. Their partnership only lasted 18 months, but they had some seminal hits like Duppy Conqueror, Soul Shakedown Party, Mr. Brown, and this one from the Wailers called Small Axe.

From 1972, the number one will be Darlin' Ooh by Errol Dunkley. Errol, a Jamaican reggae musician, started his career in 1965, aged 14, with Roy Shirley for Lyndon Pottinger. He then recorded with Prince Buster and Joe Gibbs before switching to Cox on Dodd at Studio One in 1969. In the early 70s, with Gregory Isaacs, he formed the African Museum record label, but Isaacs soon took sole control of that label, so Dunkley formed his new record label called Silver Ring in 1972. This track, Darlin' Ooh, is off the album of the same name that was recorded with Sonia Pottinger. So here it is, Errol Dunkley and his number one single from 1972 called Darlin' Ooh.

0: From 1973, we got Big Youth and Cool Breeze. Born Manly Augustus Buchanan. He sometimes is called Jar Youth. And he's a Jamaican DJ mostly known for his work during the 70s. He commented that DJs were closest to the people because there wasn't any kind of establishment control on the sound systems. Before beginning his musical career, he started off as a diesel mechanic at Kingston Sheraton Hotel, where he would develop his toasting skills while he worked. He started out performing at dances, initially influenced by the legendary U-Roy, and became a regular on the Lord Tippertone sound system. So here's Big Youth and Cool Breeze.
1: Man, oh man, hotter than sharp, as I would say. You hit the man for 3 million right, you turds. Cool Breeze ain't that baby cold, you know?

And now we're going to have Jamaican reggae singer and percussionist Carl Malcolm. And we have his 1974 Jamaican number one single called No Gesturing. Of course, Carl Malcolm went on to do it again in 75 with Miss Wire Waste. But most importantly, we're going to play you the track No Gesturing from Carl Malcolm.

Now from 1978, we have Tappazuki with Oh Lord, born David Sinclair. He's a reggae DJ and producer. And in 1973, his mother, concerned with his tendencies to get into trouble, sent him to England to stay with some relatives. Well, a good friend of the family, producer Bunny Stryker Lee, arranged that a UK-based entrepreneur, Larry Lawrence, would undertake some recording sessions and concerts with the young Tappazuki. Well, on his day of arrival in London, Tappazuki opened for the legendary U-Roy. He returned to Jamaica and he got some rhythms from Lee Scratch Perry and Joseph Who Kim, and he started toasting over them at King Tubby's studio, with these tracks forming the sensational album called MPLA. He gained a cult following here in the UK, and he came here in 1975. He set up his own Stars record label, and he began to produce other artists, the likes of Prince Allah, Errol Dunkley, Ronald Davis, and Horace Andy. After 1976, he concentrated on producing music in Jamaica, working with top reggae artists like the Mighty Diamonds, Max Romeo, Ken Booth, Sugar Miner, and U-Roy. So here comes his biggest hit to date, which spent 6 weeks at number one on the Jamaican charts in 1978. Here it is, Tappazuki and Oh Lord.

0: Friday night, I say.
1: And ending our look at 70s this week will be the duo Michigan and Smiley and their number one called Rubber Dub Style that was produced by Clement Dodds at Studio One. This dynamic duo, consisting of Papa Michigan, born Anthony Fairclough, and General Smiley, born Errol Bennett, rose to popularity during the first wave of dancehall music in the late 70s. This track used the Alton Ellis song Just a Guy as its rhythm, and both Michigan and Smiley laying down their staccato wordplay back and forth, creating a classic vintage old school dancehall tune, which is called Rubber Dub Style.

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2: We're going into the 80s now, and we're going to start with Jacob Miller and Once Upon a Time, a cover version of the Marvin Gaye song, produced by Inner Circle's Ian Lewis, and the backing musicians are the Inner Circle Band. Well, reggae singer, songwriter and drummer and cousin of Maxi Priest first started recordings at Studio One when he was 16 in the duo that he created called The Schoolboys with Stephen Brown. But in 1974, he joined Augustus Pablo and quickly became one of the biggest stars for Augustus Pablo on his Rockers label. And in 1976, he became the frontman of the reggae band Inner Circle. So Jamaica number one for Jacob Miller from 1980 is called Once Upon a Time.

From 1981 now, we've got Good To Be There from Chalice, a Jamaican reggae band consisting of Trevor Roper, Wayne Arnold, Robbie Pell, Irvin Lloyd, Mikey Wallace, Keith Francis and Desmond Jones. Chalice is from Gibraltar Point in St Mary's, Jamaica, and they're probably known for their performances at the Reggae Sunsplash music festivals. The band were formed in 1980, taking the name from the Rastafarian name of a smoking pipe, and by 1981 they had local successes, but in 1982 their debut album Blasted gave them two number one hit singles in Jamaica. One track was called I Still Love You, and the other track was called Good To Be There. Chalice toured Europe, but they never became as popular as they were in their homeland. So here's that number one track, Good To Be There from Chalice.

1982 now, and we've got Big Ship, Jamaican number one single from Freddie McGregor, born in Clarendon. Started singing at the age of 7, providing backing ska harmonies at Studio One. But he first recorded at the age of 10 as Little Freddie and sang in a duo with Ernest Wilson as Freddie and Fitzy. McGregor stayed at Studio One for much of the 70s. He sang lead for groups like the Generation Gap and the Soul Syndicate, and he also recorded on and off as a solo artist during the 70s. In 1975, he converted to Rastafarian. Still at Studio One and working with El China Smith, he recorded several classic songs. In 1981, he had a huge hit single with this track called Big Ship, which catapulted him to the front rank of reggae stars in the immediate post-Bob Marley era, along with Dennis Brown and Gregory Isaacs. So here is Big Ship from Freddie McGregor.

1983, Jamaican number one single for Lady Anne was called Informer. Born Barbara Annette Smith, her first musical experiences included listening to and sneaking into local roots reggae dancehall sessions in the 75 to 77 period at sound systems like Black Harmony and Salatoni. Lady Anne's closest musical cohorts in the early days were with Little John and Rankin Toyin, and Little John is credited as being the first artist to pass the mic to Lady Anne in 1978 during a dancehall session held by the original Kilimanjaro sound system. Lady Anne began a professional career in the early 80s, and she enjoyed her biggest commercial success with this song called Informer that was produced by the legendary Joe Gibbs producer. The song stormed up the local charts with the song going to number one, and it was history in the making as Lady Anne was the first female DJ to have a number one single. So here it is, Informer from Lady Anne.

From 1984, we now have Cynthia Shoe Lass and the track As If I Didn't Know that made number one in the Jamaican charts. She's generally referred to as a Jamaican songbird. She got her big break at the Meritone Amateur Talent Exposure in 1971, where she won the finals singing a cover version of Roberta's Flack, The First Time Ever I Saw Your Face. She became a regular at shows and on the local hotel circuit, and she ventured into recordings and made a memorable impact with songs such as Surround Me With Love, You Look Like Love, Love Me Forever, and this classic called As If I Didn't Know. Jamaican reggae chart number one from 1984 from Cynthia Shoe Lass.

1985, and we now have Barrington Levy, one of reggae's most underrated vocalists, and the track Here I Come. Barrington produced a string of hits in the 80s like My Woman, Under Miss Sensi, She's Mine, and this track which reached number one called Here I Come. Made up of Barrington's buoyant voice, his ability to capture dancehall raw energy with his vigorous sharp phrasing, it's not a wonder that he was considered king of the dancehall in the early 80s. Here I Come ensured that Barrington walked away with the Best Vocalist Award at Britain's Reggae Awards that year. So from 85, here comes Jamaican number one single, Here I Come, from Barrington Levy.

And ending the 80s will be Papa San and Lady G with their 1989 number one single called Legal Rights. It was recorded with producer Winston Riley, and these two were very much indeed iconic dancehall artists who collaborated with this top-selling single of 1989 called Legal Rights. Here is Papa San and Lady G.

0: It's time now to visit the 90s, and we're going to be playing you a series of Jamaican number ones. We're going to start off with Shabba Ranks featuring Crystal with his number one single called Twice My Age, recorded with top dancehall producer Mr. Augustus Guzzy Clark. This song was released earlier in 1988 as part of an album which was called Rapping with the Ladies from Shabba Ranks. So here it is, Twice My Age, Shabba Ranks featuring Crystal, the Jamaican number one from 1990.
1: What this girl?

And it's going to be from 1991, Fire Burning by Marcia Griffiths, that topped the charts. Cover version of the Bob Andy classic, originally from 1974. The song was recorded by Marcia with producer Donovan Germain at Penthouse Records. She was awarded with the Order of Distinction Award for her contribution to Jamaican music in 2014. However, that was 49 years after she started recording music. So here's Marcia Griffiths and Fire Burning.

from 93. We have the legendary performer, Mr. Beresford Hammond, and his top single that topped the charts in 93 called Putting Up Resistance. It came off the album of the same name. It was produced by Tappazuki, and it's one of two number one singles that he had for the year. So here he is, Bez Hammond from 93 with Putting Up Resistance.

Next, from 1994, we have Richie Stevens and Hot Lady. Richard Stevenson, Jamaican R&B dancehall and reggae singer and producer, worked in the early 90s as part of the twice Grammy Award winning act Soul to Soul. He also recorded at Motown, and his reggae recordings can be traced back to VP Records before establishing his own record label, Pot of Gold Records. In the late 90s, he released dancehall singles such as Winner, Bust the Place, Stop Them, Legacy, Come Give Me Your Love, and this top number one single from 1994 called Hot Lady.

0: Now, from 1996, we have General Degrees with When I Hold You Tonight, that was recorded with top producers Steely and Clevey on the Studio 2000 record label. General Degree is a Jamaican dancehall DJ and record producer. Born in the Manchester Parish of Jamaica, he started work as a tailor before beginning a career in music in the late 80s. His stage name reflects the influences of fellow dancehall icon General Trees, and he's had many successes through the 90s with singles like this one that's called When I Hold You Tonight, that topped the Jamaican reggae charts in 1996.
1: Hello.
2: High Degree.
1: Oh, where else are we?
2: Oh, I see you tonight. I have something for teacher. Chat to me now.

Concluding this week's edition of the show will be the number one single from 1997 called You're No Ready For This Yet, Boy by Tonya Stevens. Tonya, a Jamaican reggae singer and DJ, emerged on the dancehall scene in the late 90s. She's most known for this hit, with which Stevens achieved international recognition. She began recording in the mid-90s for producers such as Dave Kelly and Philip Fattis Burrell, and her early material was lyrically typical of dancehall and drew comparison with Lady Saw, along with whom she was proclaimed as the top female dancehall artist from Jamaica in 1998 by the Washington Post. So here it is, You're No Ready For This Yet, Boy, number one single from 1997 from Tonya Stevens.

0: And that wraps up another edition of the show. So firstly, may I thank you for listening. Do hope you enjoyed the show. And I look forward to your company again, same time, same place next week. So until then, stay safe, and it's goodbye from me. Goodbye.
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1: From the Sky News Centre at 3, Reform leader Nigel Farage has announced he'll resign as the MP for Clacton and fight a by-election.
2: This will be a people versus the establishment by-election. It's a chance to stick two fingers up to the entire establishment, to frankly tell them where to go.
1: He's come under intense pressure over unregistered donations of cash and support. Mr Farage has confirmed Parliament's Standards Commissioners opened a new investigation over a £5 million gift given by convicted criminal George Cottrell. He insists he's done nothing wrong. Prince Harry and other high-profile claimants have lost their privacy case against the publisher of the Daily Mail. The judge says they'd failed to prove their pleaded allegations of unlawful information gathering. A mother and her two children have been found dead at a property in Bedfordshire. Police have launched a murder investigation following the discovery in Great Denham and a suspect believed to have left the country. The woman suspected of carrying out a bomb attack in Monaco is believed to have been shot dead. Anastasia Berezkovska was wanted by Interpol after a blast targeted a Ukrainian businessman last week. Police in Kyiv say two men have already been arrested in connection with her death. Our Europe correspondent Alistair Bunkle says this is a huge twist in the investigation.
3: The hunt for the main suspect behind this bombing would appear to have met an end with her death, although it's not clear yet whether or not she was acting alone. There is a feeling that in order to have carried out something like this, she would have had to have been acting with accomplices.
1: Belgium's head coach says he appreciated USA striker Follerin Balogun coming to see him. He was controversially allowed to play in their World Cup last 16 tie, which the Americans lost 4-1 after FIFA suspended his one-match ban. And the UK has entered its third heatwave in as many months. Temperatures are predicted to climb as high as 35 degrees Celsius later this week. That's the latest. I'm Imani Rana.
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2: And a very good afternoon and welcome along to Bennett's Big Drive Time. It is right here on your favourite radio station. Aaron Bennett with you then, live at 3 till 6 with all the usual bits and pieces. 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Same title, a different song, the 5 o'clock sing-along, The Wheel. And we will be going back to the old school a little bit later on in the show.

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0: And have I got a good one to start us with? This one from Cat Stevens. And Father and Son.
2: It's not time to make a change. 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There's so much you have to know.

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Oh, sorry. This is Rab C. You listen to my friend Aaron Bennett. Oh, all right. He'll play what you want. You know that. I mean, it's his show. He thinks he can play what he wants, but really, we want to hear what you want. So get in touch and let him know what you want. Then he'll no play what he wants. He'll play what you want. Does that make sense? Oh, you know what I'm trying to say, don't you? No, I will. Get an interpreter. Get somebody to tell you what I'm talking about.

0: like it. No bigotry, no doubt. Yeah. Black Street Productions. We out, we out, ride. We out, we out.
1: Bennett's Big Drive Time. Getting you home safely every weekday afternoon.

Taylor Swift. And I knew it was you. I did. I knew it was you. And before that, we had Blackstreet and No Diggity, Coldplay and Viva La Vida, and Cat Stevens and Father and Son on the Nonstop 4 at 4. We will have another Nonstop 4 at 4 for you tomorrow afternoon at exactly the same time. On to the mentions then.

0: starting off on Shout Radio here in Blackpool. Why am I not using the app to do this? 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Well, we're on Proud Radio in Walsall in the West Midlands. 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Bike Community Radio in Boston in Lincolnshire. 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Radio Roadhouse in Royal Windsor in Berkshire. Oh, you never know, the King and Camilla might be tuned in. So hello to you if you are. KL Radio and Salt Towers Radio in Middlewich. Totally Cool Hits Radio in Liverpool. 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Lincolnshire. Let me give myself a slap for that.
1: That's enough, the boss of you.
0: Yes, they're in Lincolnshire, not in Liverpool. 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

Right, let's get a traffic report for you. Starting off with the national roads. On the M25 in Buckinghamshire, severe delay due to a car accident from junction 60 at the M40 to junction 15 for the M4. The A2033 Dover Road in Folkestone is currently blocked both ways due to a building fire at Harbour Way. The A3026 in Tidford, blocked with slow traffic due to an accident at Windmill Hill. The M25 in Essex, one lane currently closed with very long delays at Waltham Abbey and due to an accident. The M11 in Essex, partially blocked and slow traffic due to an accident between junction 7 for Harlow and junction 8 for Stansted Airport. Delays around the Tottenham Hotspur Stadium. That's due to a concert later tonight. The A3 southbound slip road shut on Hook Rise South at Chessington due to emergency repairs. The roads around Wimbledon very busy due to the tennis championships. The A211 Falls Quay Road in New Eltham closed for water main works. The A21 in Bromley closed again for water main works. Oh, here we go. Here's going to be a good one to try and pronounce. The A48 in Pilnimic closed both ways due to an accident. That's in Wales, that is. Oh, yakidee yakida. The A255 Park Road in Ramsgate. Traffic returning back to normal due to an earlier accident. The A111 Cockfosters Road in Cockfosters, London, partially blocked due to a car on fire at Chalk Lane. The A40 Western Avenue in Greenford, partially blocked due to a broken down vehicle at the Medway underpass. The A130 Rethledon Place, partially blocked due to an accident at the Rettleton Turnpike. The A3 Ripley Bypass, traffic now easing due to an early obstruction on the road. The A404 in Maidenhead, partially blocked with long delays due to an accident at Maidenhead. The A35 Wimborne Road in Poole, partially blocked due to an accident near Doncaster Road. And on the trains then, the lines are reopened between Bournemouth and Brockenhurst on Cross Country and South Western Railway due to a fire next to the track at New Milton. Services are being delayed up to 45 minutes, revised or cancelled.

0: Disruption between Birmingham New Street and Birmingham International affecting Avanti Cross Country, London and North Western Railway Transport for Wales and West Midlands Railway due to a fault with the signalling system, causing trains to be delayed up to 30 minutes or revised. Sticking with Birmingham a minute, the disruption between Birmingham New Street, Worcester Shrub Hill and Cheltenham Spa on Cross Country and Great Western Railway due to a fault with the signalling system. There are delays of up to 40 minutes this afternoon. Residual delays on the Millmay line due to a fault with the signalling system, causing trains to be delayed up to 30 minutes. Buses replacing trains between Bletchford and Bedley. Yep, you guessed it, another broken down train. Disruption between West Croydon and Norwood Junction and Selhurst due to a fault with the signalling system. Trains are being cancelled, delayed up to 20 minutes or revised. Also, there is a disruption between Weybridge and Surbiton until the end of the day due to a safety inspection of the track. That is causing trains not to call at Walton-on-Thames, Hersham or Esher. Quick look at the tube network then. On the Central Line, minor delays due to train cancellations. The Metropolitan Line has severe delays between Moor Park and Chesham, between Amersham and Moor Park. That is due to a signal failure. The Millmay line has severe delays due to an earlier signal failure at Holsden Junction. The Waterloo and City line has minor delays due to an earlier faulty train at London Waterloo. And the Windrush line, no service between Sydenham and West Croydon due to a signal failure at West Croydon. If you are stuck somewhere, let me know when it's safe to do so on 01253. 934 966 01253 934 966. 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We'll have another update for you at 5:15.
1: 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Now it's time for Same Title Different Song on Bennett's Big Drive Time.
0: Yep, and this is where I play you two tracks which share the same title but very little else. They're not even covers of each other. They're both called Jump. The first one's called Girls Aloud by Girls Aloud, and I think you can guess the second one.
2: 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We've got a pub to go to. By the way, it's your round.

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1: And Bennett.
0: It's better listening to all that sport rubbish, isn't it? Oh, much better, boss.

There is Van Halen. And Jump right here on your favourite station. We had that on Same Title Different Song along with Girls Aloud. I've got a request coming up for Dan, but first I'm going to play this one for our very own Crazy Ken on Golden Grooves. He's just had quite serious bowel surgery, so we're all wishing him the very best and hope he gets well soon. Don't worry about your shows on Golden Grooves, because I will cover you. This goes out to you, my friend. Sending our best wishes to you. Tom Hooker and Swiss Boy.

bit of Sybil. And when I'm good and ready, right here on Golden Grooves Radio. Good afternoon. Oh, and Shout Radio and all the other stations as well. So I'm just, so you're saying just Golden Grooves. Anyway, good afternoon to Paula and Dave tuned in on Totally Cool Hits Radio. This one goes out to you too. The Miami Sound Machine. And those bad boys. Because we know Dave's a bad boy.

just coming up to the very top of the hour. The news is on the way. Along with me, 5 o'clock, sing along the wheel and back to the old school. More of your requests than traffic and travel. Stay with me here on Bennett's Big Drive Time. With you through till 6.

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1: From the Sky News Centre at 4, Nigel Farage has announced he'll quit as the MP for Clacton and fight a by-election after coming under pressure over unregistered donations. The Reform leader's facing another standards investigation over money given to him by convicted criminal George Cottrell. He's defended accepting the donation.
2: Let me be absolutely clear. I have done nothing wrong. I have not broken the law in any way at all. I have not misused public money.
1: Michael Crick's written a biography about Mr. Farage.
3: I think he's been very disingenuous in trying to say, I'm a businessman, I'm an entrepreneur, I've gone out and made money, unlike the cabinet. No, the questions that are being discussed here are about gifts that he has received.
1: Green leader Zach Polanski's accused him of trying to con the public, while Sir Ed Davey of the Lib Dems called him a Timu Trump. Prince Harry has lost his claim against the publisher of the Daily Mail for alleged unlawful information gathering. A High Court judge found the Duke, alongside Sir Elton John and Baroness Doreen Lawrence, had failed to prove their allegations. Elsewhere, a mother and her two children have been found dead at a property in Bedfordshire. Police were called to Great Denham yesterday after concerns were raised that they'd not been seen for several days. Officers say a suspect who was known to the victims is believed to have left the country. A murder investigation has been launched. Financial risk assessments are going to be introduced for high-spending online gamblers. The regulator says anyone depositing £5,000 over a 24-hour period would be subject to the extra checks. Marks & Spencer says it's taking action across its food shops to cope with the heatwave. Fridges in many of the stores and food halls broke down during the most recent hot weather. And Jay-Z is performing in London. His concert at Tottenham Hotspur Stadium will take place on the 4th of September. That's the latest. I'm Imani Rana.
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4: 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The 5 o'clock sing along the wheel and back to the old school, all still to come between now and 6. 01253 934 966 on the phone. 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
4: If you can do the high notes, you're better than me. Kate Bush and Wuthering Heights.

there, boss. Oh, sorry. This is Rab C. You listen to my friend Aaron Bennett. Oh, all right. He'll play what you want. You know that. I mean, it's his show. He thinks he can play what he wants, but really, we want to hear what you want. So get in touch and let him know what you want. Then he'll no play what he wants. He'll play what you want. Does that make sense? Oh, you know what I'm trying to say, don't you? No, I will. Get an interpreter. Get somebody to tell you what I'm talking about.

Oh yes, gotta love it. Ladbrokes and their version of My Heart Will Go On. I'm gonna play you one more before we go to the Traffic and Travel. So open your hymn books at page 999 and sing along to some ones from school. Yes.

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1: Do you know, I'm too good with my AI art I've just made. Hyacinth and Richard Bouquet hosting a candlelight supper. They've got Liz and Emmett, Rodney and Del Boy, Basil and Sybil Fawlty, and Linda LaHughes around the table. Meanwhile, Sheridan and Tarquin have gatecrashed the party. And Tarquin's in a dress. Love keeping up appearances. Anyway. On the M25 in Essex, there are delays due to an earlier accident at 26 for Waltham Abbey. The congestion's going all the way back to South Mimms at the junction 23. The M11 in Essex partially blocked and queuing traffic due to a fire. The A111 in Cockfosters Road, in fact, closed both ways due to a car on fire at Chalk Lane and Cockfosters Tube Station. That's going to cause problems. The M20 in Kent partially blocked and queuing traffic due to an accident between two vehicles. At Junction 4 at Leytonstone and Rotham, the roads around there very, very busy. The roads around Tottenham Hotspur Stadium busy due to a BTS concert later. The A3 Chessington southbound entry slip road closed due to emergency roadworks. The roads around Wimbledon very busy due to the tennis championship. The A211 Fullscray Road in New Eltham closed for water main works there. The A21 in Bromley Common closed for emergency water main works. The A130 Redstone Place, there is an accident there between Retterton Turnpike and Retterton Place. The A40 Western Avenue in Greenwood, partially blocked and queuing traffic due to a broken down car. The A404 in Maidenhead, traffic easing due to an earlier accident between the A1130 Henley Road and the A308 Marlow Road. The M25 in Surrey delays before Junction 12. On the trains, still major disruption through Brockenhurst. On cross country and South Western Railway due to a fire next to the track, trains are still being delayed up to 45 minutes or cancelled. Delays still between Birmingham New Street and Birmingham International, affecting Avanti West Coast Cross Country London and North Western Railway Transport for Wales and West Midlands Railway due to a fault with the signalling system. Trains are being delayed up to 30 minutes or revised. Residual delays between Birmingham New Street and Birmingham New Street, Worcester Shrub Hill and Cheltenham Spa on cross country and Great Western Railway due to a fault with a signalling system causing 40 minute delays, and trains are being cancelled and revised. Lines reopen between Motherwell and Glasgow Central, but there is still delays affecting Avanti West Coast ScotRail and TransPennine Express due to an earlier fault with the electricity supply. Buses replacing trains between Bletchley and Bedford due to a broken down train. That train seems to break down all the time. Disruption between Weybridge and Surbiton on South Western Railway due to a safety inspection of the track. Trains are unable to call at the moment. at Walton-on-Thames, Hersham and Esher. And on the Tube network, quite a few. The Central line, minor delays due to train cancellations. The District line has severe delays between Earls Court and Wimbledon due to a signal failure at Wimbledon. I'm sure it was the Wombles. The Metropolitan line, minor delays between Baker Street and Wembley Park. That's due to a track fault. The Mill May line, severe delays due to an earlier signal failure at Harston Junction. The Piccadilly line, minor delays between Acton Town and Heathrow terminals, and Acton Town and Uxbridge due to an earlier person being taken ill on a train. We hope they're all right. The Waterloo and City line, minor delays due to a train fault at Waterloo. And the Windrush line, no service between Sydenham and West Croydon due to a signal failure. Good service elsewhere. And there's your traffic update. We'll have another one for you tomorrow at 4:15 and 5:15.
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At least I think that's what the youngsters call them, isn't it? Slamming tunes. 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

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Right here on your favourite station, it is Benny's Big Drive Time with you through till 6. If you want to get a request in, and do so while there's still time. Just over half an hour left. Gonna play one for Darren in a minute. He'll absolutely love it.

The number you need if you want to give us a call is 01253 934 966. 01253 934 966.

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It's a good job that I've thought of one for ya, Darren. Hello to Joe, who's just joined us as well on Totally Cool Hits Radio Chat. 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Hello to Matt. I will put your request on as well next, after this next one. He's in Golden Grooves Radio Chat. Good to see you feeling better.

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And dedications. This one going out to Darren. I told you you'd love it. Back to the 80s we go. With the Pet Shop Boys. And it's a sin.

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0: 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West End featuring Sybil and The Love That I Lost. Brilliant.
1: Any chance of playing us one of the old school tunes, you know? I don't mean one of the ones we played at the school disco. I mean as in old school dance music, you know? All that heat banging stuff. Aye. Maybe it all hates that, but still play it, you know? Play it in a bad mood, you know?
2: The show with Adam.
0: And on back to the old school, we go back to the 90s with Duke. Do you remember this? Paula wants to lift her skirt above her knees, but start doing the dance to this.

And that is it for Bennett's Big Drive Time on a Tuesday afternoon. Time really does fly when you're having fun. 6 o'clock comes round just too quickly.

I am back tomorrow afternoon. At the same time, at 4 o'clock, we'll do it all over again. The non-stop for Traffic and Travel, same title, different song. The 5 o'clock sing-along. We'll be spinning the wheel. And going back to the old school.

Hello to Mandy, who's just come into the chat room, by the way. And yes, I will be down to Peekaboo's later on. 72 Dixon Road in Blackpool. I'm not sure what the prize this week on Open the Handbag is. I think it's 270. Stay tuned to your local station. More great music is on the way when I go off the air in a couple of minutes' time.

Good evening and welcome to Down to Earth. I'm your host Fiona, and this week is part 5 of Tunes All About Birds.

was "May the Birds of Paradise Fly Up Your Nose" by Little Jimmy Dickens. And coming up next is "Tennessee Birdwalk" by Misty Morgan and Jack Blanchard.

That was the B-52s with Big Bird. If you're enjoying these tunes and you would like a mention, send me an email and I can see what I can do. 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

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And coming up next is King of Birds by REM. 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

was Bird Has Flown by Deep Purple. A couple of events that are coming up on Saturday the 18th of July. First one is a duck race at the Waterfront Cafe at the marina in Nantwich, and that's it. Proceeds go to My CWA, and that is the Cheshire Without Abuse. Each duck is £5, and to enter, go for further information at aqueductmarina.co.uk, and that starts at 3 p.m. on Saturday the 18th of July. And the other event is Mindfest in Davenham. That starts at 2 p.m. on Saturday the 18th of July at Butcher's Style Playing Field. That's 58 Mount Pleasant Road, CW9 8JQ. 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

That was Skylark by Linda Ronstadt. And coming up next is How Shall a Sparrow Fly by Ryan Bingham. A quick reminder of those events again on Saturday the 18th of July. The first one is the Waterfront Cafe Duck Race. That's in Nantwich at the Aqueduct Marina. And tickets for entry for the ducks are £5. And you can get those on aqueductmarina.co.uk. And proceeds go to My CWA, and that's Cheshire Without Abuse. The other event is Mindfest Davenham, and that's 2 p.m. Saturday the 18th of July. Butcher's Style Playing Field, 58 Mount Pleasant Road, CW9 8JQ. 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

Thank you for tuning in tonight. Hope you've enjoyed these tunes. I will be back on Saturday night for DJ Takeover at 10 p.m. and then the following Tuesday, 6 p.m. for Pause for Thought. 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I've got time for just one more tune, and that is the Everly Brothers with On the Wings of a Nightingale. Until next time, enjoy the rest of your week. Take care. Bye.

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0: 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Blast off!
1: Welcome to Sandbatch Sound Bites, where we talk to the people of the town and cover news and events. You get 2 hours with me, with the second hour being Stuart and an hour in 60 minutes' time. In the programme today, we preview the Sandbatch Garden Trail and one of the locations, and of course run down events over the next couple of weeks in Sandbatch. We start with a bit of madness. Well, I think it's pretty obvious that we are always mad on these programmes. And a thing that you may or may not have heard before, a tune called My Girl 2. It's a sort of sequel, but not, if you know what I mean.

Madness there, and a thing called My Girl, or My Girl 2, and it comes from an album called... There we are. Told you. His French is better than mine. Time for a bit of good old English now. Oh, yes, with a bit of George Formby and a thing called 5 and 20 Years.

0: There we are, a bit of naughtiness there from George Formby and Lancashire's 5 and 20 years. Very good. Things have changed, obviously, you know, but still nice, isn't it? Right, time to find out what's going on in Sandbach.
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1: January, February.
0: And we go right the way through till Saturday of this week, the 11th of July. And the Sandbach Garden Trail is taking place. It's one of a number of dates that are there. There's already been one in June, 13th and 14th. Next one is the 11th and 12th of July. That's this Saturday and Sunday. Then the following Saturday and Sunday, the 18th and 19th, and then the 25th and 26th of July. Various gardens around the area are open to the public, and you can get a list of them from the library. And they're open from 2 till 5. Entry is by programme, and they cost £5 for the whole event, if you like. This week's gardens are Mike and Felicity Caffierta, I think, C-A-F-F-E-R-A-T-A. It's in Hungerford Place. Bellevue Terrace for Nicola Coxon. Vanessa Pierpoint at Hassel Road. And Barbara West at Hartford Close, which is off Adlington Drive, which is off Tatton Drive in Sandbach. So there we are. That's Saturday and Sunday. And then a week on Saturday, the 18th of July, there is an awful lot going on. There's the Repair Cafe at St. Peter's Church Hall in School Lane, Elworth, 11 till 2. And if you've got anything that you want repairing, there are various experts on hand to do so. And you can contact Sandbach Partnership if you want more details on that. The Garden Trail, again, as we mentioned, and Hungerford Place is where you can go over the weekend to Joan Norris and Phil Lees. There's also Backfest, which hopefully we'll be covering in a future programme. That's the third time that they've held this festival. It's at Sandbach Cricket Club in Hindheath Road in Netley Heath. It's sort of next to the football ground, but also opposite and all sorts of things. The lineup is Kino Duo, which is, I don't know if it's a tribute band or whatever. Oliver Hawkins is going to be there, 90 band set. An Ariana Grande tribute. I can never say her name properly. And the Spice Girls tribute, which is very good because I saw them a couple of weeks ago in Sandbach at the Sandbach Rock and Pop Festival. It's from 3 till 11 and tickets are, I think they're about £20, I think, for entry to that. There is an early bird price, which may or may not have gone now at £15, but you need to go onto their website to check up on it on tickiboo.co.uk, T-I-C-K-E-T-B-O, then .co.uk. If you don't want music, then you can have a comedy night, and Sandbach Comedy Night is at St. Mary's Church Hall with comedians Jonathan Mayer, Dave 20 Man, Ant Dewson and Dave Fulton. Start is 8 o'clock for the laughter, doors open at 7, and excuse me, £18 on the door. If you're a member of the NHS, you get in for £12.50. And you can get tickets from Godfrey Williams' Delicatessen on the corner there. On the Sunday, the Sandbach Striders are doing a 10k race event at Sandbach Rugby Club. The event starts at 6 o'clock, but the race starts at 10 o'clock in the morning and goes through till about 2:30, but it's usually about sort of an hour, hour and a half, something like that, maybe a bit more. And you can just pop along and see that event. It's really good, and I'll be there, possibly talking to various people. And as I say, the garden trail is on as well, which is great. So that's the 19th of July. So that's it. Just to tell you, there is going to be a, we think, not a confirmation yet, but I'm pretty certain it's still going ahead. There's a rugby club record attempt at Sandbach Rugby Club. It's to break the world record of 24 hours and 30 minutes of continuous rugby. And all proceeds go to Loose Heads. And that starts at 12 o'clock on Friday the 24th of July and goes through to Saturday the 25th of July at 3 o'clock. Not sure why it's Friday and Saturday, but it is. So we are. And that's a sort of rundown of what events are going on in the Sandbach area. Here's Juliet Roberts, it says down here. Not Julie Roberts, but Juliet Roberts, and a thing called So Good.

0: The Cure there, and Just Like Heaven. 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I'm getting a bit lazy in my old age, so I think I'll get Nat King Cole to introduce this next song.
1: Thank you. Thank you very much. Thank you, kindly ladies and gentlemen. This time we'd like to do a little novelty song that you might recognize a few of the names in it, and if you do, it's strictly on purpose, but it's all in fun. It's called Baby, I Need You. 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

illustrate. 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Disc must have that jockeys the way a beach needs an ocean. Winchell needs his lotion the way a lake needs the water. Crosby wants a daughter the way the fish needs his swimming. Manville must have women like Santa Claus needs a razor. Kaiser must have Frazier the way a church needs a steeple. The concert must have people. Capitol Records needs Johnny Mercer, but Mercer needs him worse.

0: There we are. Mentioned there of Bing Crosby wanting a daughter. He never got a daughter. He only got sons. Even after that recording, which goes way, way back to the early days of Nat King Cole and the Nat King Cole Trio, Baby, I Need You. Well, we need a bit of a change on the Thursday evenings, and somebody who can give us that is a guy who's going to tell us all about his memories.
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0: And good it is indeed. A couple of duos now, and starting with this one from Nancy Sinatra and Lee Hazlewood, and a bit of Summer Wine.

Nancy Sinatra and Lee Hazlewood, and another track that Dave might be playing on his programme. Not this week, but he might take inspiration from listening to this. Another duo now, and it's Sonny and Cher. Sonny Bono, of course, and Cher, whatever her name is. I can't remember what her original name is, but she's always known as Cher, and good for her. I was watching The $6 Million Man a couple of days ago, and they were repeating an episode which had Sonny Bono in it, who is a friend of Steve Austin, the $6 Million Man. And Steve was sort of showing off all this sort of stuff that he could do, lifting things, and Sonny Bono sort of couldn't, or did try to as a sort of magic trick, but obviously Steve Austin's got the power, hasn't he? This is Sonny and Cher, and Baby Don't Go.

Sonny and Cher there, and Baby Don't Go. That's a mono version, apparently. Presumably the stereo version was not good enough, and sort of waved all over the place. You know what it does. Early stereo. Cher, apparently, Cheryl Sarkisian, S-A-R-K-I-S-I-A-N, or Cheryl Sarkisian, should I say. That's her real name, born on the 20th of May 1946, and has had a number of different names over the years. So if you thought it was something else, you could be correct, but that apparently is her original name. Stevie Wonder next, and I think that's his original name. And Don't Worry About a Thing. And after this, we'll be meeting up with Ian Spreadbury, who was in charge of the Sandbach Allotment Society last year when they had an open day, and they're going to have another open day as part of the Garden Festival, and that is going to be on the 25th and 26th of July. But we'll meet up with him after this from Stevie Wonder.

0: We come down to the Allotment Society and they've got a nice little open day, and it's a slightly windy day, but it's not too bad. It's nice and sunny, and with me is a gentleman.
1: Raining.
0: At least it's not rainy, and with me is a gentleman who's going to tell me all about it. What's your name?
1: My name's Ian Spreadbury, and I'm chairman of the our allotment, our local allotment society. I've had an allotment here now for the last 8-9 years, but the whole site's been going since 2012. And it's a fabulous site we've got here, and some really good people, good gardeners. It's really nice, yes.
0: Because it's all through the generosity of the farm, really, isn't it?
1: It is, yes. Tom and Jane Bunn, they own the farm, obviously, and they generously give the land to for us to use. In 2010, it was first mooted, and then it went through a process, and for a very nominal fee, we get all this land. Obviously, we pay for the water we use, and each plot holder pays our society for their plot, but the actual land from Jane and Tom, very nominal fee. I won't go into details, but it's exceptionally nominal.
0: It's the old one penny job, isn't it?
1: You it's know, very similar to that. Very similar to that. Yes.
0: Yeah.
1: And they are involved. They come down. They're here now. Do you know Tom and Jane?
0: I don't know Tom. I don't think, but I certainly know Jane. Yeah. So I've seen her.
1: And they come down and they support really well. Very good support.

0: members of our of the society, and they like to walk around. You'll be working on your plot, and you'll see them walking down sometimes with the grandchildren, and they just like it. And I think they think, well, they're putting a bit back as well, which I think we all need to do at times.
1: There's a lot of variety that you can grow in these sort of allotments, isn't there?
0: There is, yeah. There's allotments originally were for the normal people, the general people, to grow their own vegetables, mm-hmm. and flowers, plants, some trees, some bushes, things like that. But mainly it's vegetables. But some people do grow lots of flowers as well. At the bottom end of the allotment of the site, we right next to the canal, we have three wild gardens that are tended. Even though they're wild, they are tended by a couple of nice people who've got plots already here, and they go down and they tend to those wild gardens, and they're so nice. Yeah, and we've got fruit trees down there as well. We grow a lot of things, a lot of different things.
1: So I was talking to some people back in 2012, 2013 about the allotments, and they were hoping to sort of start an orchard here. Is that what's happened with the trees, or is that still something in development?
0: It's not an orchard, but there's quite a lot. We'll have a walk down later and I'll show you them. But some people have apples and pears on their plots anyway, but at the bottom end there's like probably a mini orchard, but not an orchard. No,
1: not a big orchard like no they grow
0: well,
1: it
0: you're only allowed a certain height anyway in case it causes any obstruction or the sun. If the sun doesn't get through, you know, it's not going to be very helpful for vegetables. But so it's like a mini orchard.
1: If your trees get too tall, you can't pick them, because
2: that's right,
1: we
2: yeah.
1: used to have an apple tree in the garden where I grew up,
2: and
1: we had to chop it down every so often to be able to get the crop.
0: People do tend them. Again the similar people who do the wild gardens, they tend to those trees as well, plus one or two who mow the area around there and keep the trees in order. We had somebody, there was quite a lot of trees down there not bearing fruit, but other trees that we planted a good number of years ago, and they grew so high, so we were thinking how we were going to cut them. Luckily there was somebody we knew who came down and did it for a nominal fee.
1: Yeah.
0: So he cut about 7 or 8 feet off the top, and then suggested that we cut the middles out, and that's created so much light and air for the allotments that are, for the plots that are that are near there.
1: Yeah. And creates better fruit as well, because if
2: they're
1: less likely to sort of grow the tree rather than grain the fruit.
0: That's right, yes. Well, those particular trees weren't bearing any fruit, and they don't. They just, don't know why we put them in, tell you the truth. I think we put them in as a barrier, and they became too much of a barrier.
1: Sometimes trees and things, and your wild garden especially, you know, will it create sort of places for the insects and the butterflies and the bees and things like that?
0: Yes, the wildlife it'll be good for them, there's plenty of places for the wildlife to be to be happy. We have a badger that comes in, and it sometimes decimates our peas. They're amazing, actually, because they open the pods, eat the peas, and leave the pods on the plant still. So we have a badger that comes in. We have moles. You'll see the molehills as you walk around. We have a cat that's, I think it's Tom and Jane's cat. Charlie comes around hopefully gets rid of the rats.
1: That's it. You mentioned at the beginning, you know, that people pay for their plots. How much does it cost to have a plot here?
0: Okay, it's about £38 for a full plot. Mm-hmm. There are quite a number of half plots, and there are 20 or 22. I'm not totally sure about that.
1: It's all right. There's a number of plots here. Is that sort of a yearly fee, or is that
0: a... Yeah, that's a yearly fee. Yeah. That is a yearly fee. Yes, so we pay. We start paying it in September, and that takes the whole year. And yeah, it's most people have full plots, but there are quite a number of half plots because some people maybe haven't got the time or the energy to do a full plot. So it's good to have the half plots as well. We tend to give away quite a lot of half plots because we have a big waiting list. At the moment, we've got a waiting list of 19 on the list. So it's quite big, really, considering we've only got 45 plots. So,
1: is there any chance of expanding the plots?
0: I'm not sure. We'd have to chat with Tom and Jane about that. I can't see it because the fields either side get used for other crops for the farm. So I don't think so. And of course, we're at the top end of the site here, and at the bottom end we've got the canal. So there's no chance of that being extended there. So I can't think we'll ever be extended. The only thing that can happen is we'll all go down to half plots. But I'm not sure whether that will ever come.
1: There is a variety of things that you grow here. What's the sort of most popular thing that you sort of see in the allotments?
0: Most popular things are potatoes, peas, beans, runner, and also French beans, dwarf French beans sometimes, courgettes. That's a lot of courgettes at the moment. Everybody seems to have a lot of courgettes. So you'll see when you have a cake, there'll be a lot of courgette cakes. They're the basic ones. Yeah, potatoes, peas, beans, courgettes, cabbages. Some things are hard to grow. You don't get many people growing carrots. They're very difficult to grow. You need really good light soil for it. And some of the plots at the bottom of the site get a bit heavy because the water runs down towards the canal. So that's not very good for carrots. So not many people grow carrots, but some people try. But those are the basic ones, yes. Some people have... Well, we all have fruit on our plots. There's raspberries, a lot of raspberries, strawberries when they're in season. But the season, it seems to have gone about 3 weeks early. So if you'd come about 3 weeks before, if we'd had this event 3 weeks earlier, the site looked fantastic. It's starting to just go over a bit now, certain things. Our beans are starting to just fade a little bit. And I think because of the season, the way it is, we had a very hot spring, and it's a very hot and dry spring. And it, so then what happened was everything started earlier. So everything's finishing earlier now. People grow a lot of beetroot as well, of course. I forgot about beetroot.
1: We're in the piggery of the whole thing, and which looks like a piggery to some extent. It still needs sort of a whitewash or something, but it does the job. Is it very much still a sort of congregation place for the whole thing?
0: So the piggery is mainly for us to put all our tools in. You'll see a variety of tools everybody has. We all have the same tools, but we all have our own. So we all have our allocated spot where we put all our tools, and people have canes and things like that in here. We have electric in the piggery, so we can come and have a cup of tea or a cup of coffee in here. But generally, we don't use it to stand and talk. We just use it to put our our different tools in.
1: What about the future of this place? Because obviously there's talk of sort of redevelopments going on in this sort of area. Mm-hmm. Will that affect the allotments, or is it definitely sort of staying here? Because I know sort of in 2012 it was very much a temporary place.
0: Mm. Yes, it was a temporary place, and we have got, we can be, it can be taken away from us at any point. I think we'd have a year to vacate. Knowing Tom and Jane the way they are, I think if they are going to redevelop their farm in any way, I've got a feeling they would keep this area here. It's a smallish area, and I think it's important to them, for them to give to the community, and also for them to look and enjoy it themselves. So I'd be hoping that they, if it was going to be redeveloped anywhere, they might leave this area, I'm hoping. Luckily, it's a private concern, so we're not going to be worried about the council taking away the allotments, as it could be in certain areas.
1: Yeah. So the future is looking okay-ish.
0: The future's looking okay. Even if it's redevelopment, there's still going to be 2, 3, 4, 5 years before anything would happen anyway. So I think the future's okay for at least another 2 or 3 years. Hoping Tom and Jane would be very nice and helpful, I'm sure.
1: There we are. They're shouting for two teas, so I think we better leave them to it and have a little wander around and have a look at it and see what's here. But it is open once a year, I know, or probably twice a year, because I think you do sometimes the sort of garden open day, don't you, as well?
0: Yes, we do the garden trail. But the garden trail's not on this year, so we decided we'd still go ahead and do the and do our open day. But yes, we could have 2 open days a year. We do have other events going on. We have a barbecue once a year. We have 2 or 3 work days or work weekends a year where we all meet, and we all, whatever work needs doing on the whole site, we'd all, well, a lot of us come down anyway.
1: That's good. Yeah. Well, hopefully it'll be here for a long time. And yes. It's certainly a great part of Sandbach. Thank you very much for talking to me.
0: Thanks very much for coming down.
3: 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Northwich to Sandbach. 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And everywhere in between. 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

There we are, flock of seagulls there, and a little thing called wishing, brackets, if I had a photograph of you. Don't forget, if you want to pop along to those gardens, they are open this weekend in Hungerford Place, Bellevue Terrace, Hassel Road, and Hartford Close. And the open day for the Sandbach Allotment Society is the 25th to the 26th of July. That's about it from me for this programme, Sandbach Soundbites. I'll be back next week with more from Sandbach. Until then, we'll have Stu in an hour in a couple of minutes' time.

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4: It's one small step for man, one giant leap for mankind. Tranquility Base here. The Eagle has landed.

Hello, you're listening to me, Stuart Green, with an hour of music and a quiz in what we call Stew in an Hour. Along with our novelty record, we put it all into a bowl with some of the usual ingredients and mix it up until we're ready to dish it up to you, the listener. Today we start with something that doesn't quite sound like the person that I thought it did sound like. Known as Billy at this point in time, it's Billy Piper and a thing called Because We Want To.

Billy Piper there, and Because We Want To. And of course, she played Rose Tyler in Doctor Who and appeared many, many times recurring in the character, and even played a sort of computer box thing that would destroy the world in one of the final episodes, if you like. And then she's appeared at the very end of the last series of Doctor Who. Is she a sort of ultimate being? Because didn't she create John Barrowman's character in Torchwood and that sort of thing, where he became the face of Bo eventually? Yeah. Questions. What's going to happen next year? We do not know in Doctor Who, but at least it'll start with something like that, and she'll probably just pop up and then disappear. I'm hoping, anyway. Here's McFly and a little thing called Do Ya, and it was the 2008 Children in Need song.

0: There you are, McFly there, and do ya? And very good it is too. Do you want some more? Well, of course you do. And we're also going to test your brain cells now.
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0: And here they are. Question number one is, who recorded the songs Reet Petit and Your Love Keeps Lifting Me High and Higher? Question number two, name the actress who appeared in Lara Croft Tomb Raider, Maleficent, and Mr. and Mrs. Smith. Question number three, what Italian city is credited with the birthplace of the pizza? Okay, where in Italy is it supposed to have been created? Question number four, who wrote the book Bleak House? Question number five, Pret-a-manger is the name of a popular sandwich chain, but what does the French name mean in English? Actually, I'm not sure it still exists, Pret-a-manger. It wasn't when I wrote the question down. I will have to look that up. And question number six, if you run the Three Peaks Challenge in the UK, what three mountains would you have climbed or run up, shall we say? English names, please. No foreign names at all. As in, you know what I mean. To connect with that last question, here is Diana Ross and the Supremes. And the title is Ain't No Mountain High Enough. Well, three of them are pretty high, aren't they?

Right, ain't no mountain high enough, but three of them are quite high, so you have to run those for the Three Peaks Challenge. And if you can name them, you get a point. Here's Guess Who? No, that's the name of the group. And American Woman.

Oh, the Guess Who there and American Woman. And it doesn't say anywhere on the internet, but I'm pretty certain that's very similar in style, if not nicked completely, from Whole Lotta Love, you know, the old Top of the Pops theme tune thing by Led Zeppelin. But that's just my opinion. It's down to the lawyers to decide whether that's true or not. Okay. Talking of copies, we have this. The classically based pop song. And it's a surprising one this week because it's Tubular Bells by Mike Oldfield, and it's based apparently on the Toccata and Fugue in D minor by Johann Sebastian Bach. Of course, the story is that nobody wanted to release it as an album or whatever, or even a single. But Richard Branson backed the LP with all his money, and it made enough money to pay for a record shop empire, then trains, then airlines, then islands, and all sorts of things. He's gone into space as well, hasn't he? So it's done rather well for him, and probably Mike Oldfield as well. So here is Tubular Bells, based on that Toccata and Fugue.

There we are. The edited version, single version, if you like, of Tubular Bells by Mike Oldfield, and did rather well. And the album did very well as well. And I tell this story quite a few times when I do this programme, or any programme. When that came out, there were two. There was Oxygen, and there was the Tubular Bells as well. Things like that, Magic Fly. And I didn't buy Mike Goldfield's thing. I bought all the other stuff. And then a few years later, they released it in one of those sort of freebies that you get in the newspaper. Brilliant stuff. And then I found a very cheap version of all, I think it's three versions or four versions of Tubular Bells at a library I was working in Congleton. And bought that. Don't have to go on a lot, but there we are. Great backing music, isn't it? Here's some other great backing music. It's the Lighthouse Family and Ocean Drive, and listen for the trumpet solo by Tim Kellett, sort of somewhere in the middle of this one.

Oh, did you hear the trumpet solo there? Of course you did, yes. Tim Kellett there doing his best to enhance the music, as they say. Right, time for another jingle coming up very shortly, like this. You're listening to the show tune on Salt Towns Radio. And today's show tune is one of those, is probably one of the first actually, from film to television to the stage shows, because it started off as a film. It's called Fame, and the theme tune is by Irene Cara, and it spawned a Kids from Fame TV series on the telly. And then there was Fame the Musical, which was based on the film. It's all very confusing, isn't it?

Here we are, Irene Cara there, and Fame, rather a dark sort of film, really, wasn't it? Then a light-hearted TV programme, and I'm not sure what the stage show's like, but hopefully it's a bit more light-hearted than the film, anyway. Right, here's a track from Norah Jones. It's called Turn Me On.

0: Norah Jones there, and Turn Me On from First Sessions EP from her. So there we are. Right, let's go back to our childhood now. Well, at least mine anyway, and maybe even earlier.
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0: One of the greatest voices of children's television and film and everything else is Mel Blanc. And one of the characters that he voiced was a little thing called Woody Woodpecker. And here's the theme to the TV series.

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1: That's the Woody Woodpecker's tune.

Dub Long there, and the Woody Woodpecker song. Well, every year I pop down to Sambatchi's Christmas Market and meet up with the drummer of Tears for Fears, Manny Elias, and his wife Deborah. She was in Coronation Street briefly last year. And if she's listening, I've got a DVD version of that particular episode for her, which we'll see in December when, or end of November, December time, hopefully anyway. Here are Tears for Fears with a track that I think he's on called Everybody Wants to Rule the World.

Oh, man, he's definitely on there. I've checked on Wikipedia, and he's listed as the drummer. And there was also a version for Sports Aid as well called Everybody Wants to Run the World, but you've got to really look for it on the internet. It's quite difficult to get some information on that one, but Sports Aid it was indeed. Time for this. The Big Band and Jazz Slot on Salt Towns Radio. And this is Dave Brubeck and a thing called Unsquare Dance.

Dave Ruby there finishing it off on piano, and the Unsquare Dance with the rest of his group. It's one of those people who sort of just let everybody else have the highlighted solos, and he just sits in the background and gets all the credit. Right, talking of background, in the background, as you can hear, the music tells me that it's time to give you the answers to our 6-question quiz. So here they are. Question number one was, who recorded the songs Reep Petite and Your Love Keeps Lifting Me Higher and Higher? It is, of course, Jackie Wilson. Not to be confused with Jockey Wilson, who they put up on Top of the Pops. But there we are. Question number two, name the actor who appeared in Lara Croft Tomb Raider, Maleficent and Mr. and Mrs. Smith. That's Angelina Jolie. Question number three, what Italian city is credited with being the birthplace of the pizza? It's Naples. Question number four, who wrote the book Bleak House? It is, of course, Charles Dickens back in 1853. Question number five, Pret a Manger is the name of a popular sandwich chain, but what does the French name mean in English? It is Ready to Eat, and it was the chain of sandwich shops was founded on the 21st of October 1983 in London, apparently. There we are. And question number six, if you run the Three Peaks Challenge in the UK, what three mountains would you have climbed? And I will accept the English because I can't remember the Welsh. Ben Nevis, Snowdon and Scarfell Pike. So there we are. That's our 6-question quiz. And to prove question number one, here is Jackie Wilson and Reep Petite.

0: Bruce Chanel there, and Hey Baby. Well, the chocolate biscuits are all finished, the mug of coffee is empty, and that can only mean one thing. Yes, the novelty record is ready to be played at the end of this hour with me, Stuart Green. I'll be back next week with more Stu in an Hour and Soundbites at the same time, and at 6 o'clock on Friday with Salttown Radio's What's On Where. One of my favourite bits of interviews is coming up next. I met up with Glyn Owen from Howard's Way, and well, the rest is history. I'll explain more in a minute.
1: It's time for the novelty record with Stuart Green.
2: We have to finish when we interview people with a record of theirs, if they've got one. We have to finish if we can with a record of theirs, if they've made a record, or if they haven't something connected with the programme. And I'm pleased, well, sort of pleased to say...
3: He's just produced my terrible record I made. It's like Forget It Time. You know, I made a record. I thought, you know, I've got to do this. I mean, before I leave the, you know, the world, I thought, well, I've always wanted... And I mean, this is like... I sound like a guy called, an American actor called Lee Marvin. I was born under wandering star, and my voice is so deep. And actually, the guy who wrote it, after he released it, he called me up and he said, Glyn, I do apologise. I do apologise. I put that in far too low a key. Low a key. I don't know, hit bottom G. I hit bottom E. And it should have been written in a higher key, but it's... Are you going to play this?
2: I am going to play this, unfortunately, yes. It's written by Simon May, I think, isn't it, who did the music for Howard's Way. Was it actually in the series or part... Was it in the series or part of it in Howard's Way?
3: They did... No. They put it in one episode, you know. But I'm sure if you're having difficulty sleeping, you'll have no problem if you hear me sing. This, what was it called? I'm just going to... I Wish I Could Love You Again. And it's really good night music, and you'll be off to sleep in a couple of seconds.
2: Well, thank you, Glyn Owen, for an interview, and from me, good night.
3: It's been a pleasure, and I do hope you all get well soon, and keep up the morale, please, all of you. Please keep your morale up, and God bless.
4: 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I wish I could love you again. 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

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The jokes just write themselves, don't they? If you're a chemist, bugger off, you're bad. I choose not to serve you, just because. That's a private inside joke between me and the missus, and we understand and nobody else, so don't worry about it. Don't let it be said that we don't have a sense of humour here, demonstrated by the first two songs to open the bar. I do like to mix these things up. I don't want everybody getting too complacent, thinking they know how it works here, because I promise you, you don't. You really, really don't. Now that we've had all the fun musically, and that's off my chest, let us rock.

0: Burning Ambition movie available via streaming currently. So you can look forward to owning nothing and liking it, or find a way to rip it. Piracy rules. And the same goes for the Paul Di'Anno docu-biog what's it thing. Love Maiden, hate streaming, and when Hilo receives that status, well, they can enjoy the trappings too.
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0: 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So if you're listening and you're in a band, check your website. I should charge a consultancy fee. What do you think? 5,000 for the first hour, maybe. And then 2,000 for every concurrent 30 minutes. Because that's how ridiculous it is to be a consultant. Such a non-job.
1: Aisha. We've only just met. And I think you ought to know.

0: That was Death in Vegas. Sounding distinctly American there, but they are in fact British electro rockers. Helping to broaden the horizon of the listening habits of anyone with ears. A delightful little tune from them called Aisha. Should be an American Psycho, that one. Corker.
1: We'll be right back.
2: The numbers all go to 11.
3: Does that mean it's louder? Is it any louder?
2: Well, it's one louder, isn't it? One louder.
3: Why don't you just make 10 louder and make 10 be the top number and make that a little louder?
2: These go to 11.

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And they don't get any better.

funny how time hits you, doesn't it? 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It's something I kept quiet about. 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Here we are around 35 years later and I couldn't give less of a monkey's who knows what I like. 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Bit of glam there from Enough's Enough. New thing from 1989. Shall we get it back up to date? Skunk Anansie. The radio edit. Gotta be careful.

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0: Artillery and Don't Believe from 1990. The cover art to that album was terrible, even back in the day. But that's how many were. They were as bad as it was because it was all kind of drawn artwork. It was all illustrations and stuff. Long before the interwebs and the whole AI codswallop. Ooh, I nearly said something else there. But the album By Inheritance is still a brutal LP. It shreds. And they are from Denmark, Danish thrashers indeed. So if we stay in Scandinavia and go a little bit further up and heading towards Sweden, this is a song I can't find the album for, but it does make for it does make it interesting, and we all need that USP sometimes, don't we?
1: New release CC.

I just realised I didn't tell you who that was. That was Eminence, The Sword That Never Bends, brand new single from the boys from Sweden. And he plays the violin. Who'd have thought how we've evolved musically in the metal world? Back in the days when we just used to have fun. Remember these guys? Welcome back to the 80s. The 80s. With a lot of charity. Oh, shut up.

McCoy, get off the tables. Pay good money for them. They're antiques. They're damaging the wood finish. Take more than Mr. Sheen, I'll tell you. Van Halen with Jump from 1984. In those days, some bands just played bangers. Now, it's announcement time. Heather Davidson and Andrew Bowers from St. Andrew's Church in Whitehaven, that's in West Cumbria, and it's not too far from me, are being sworn in as wardens this evening at St. Bee's Priory, which is a church a bit further down the road. And now it's a coastal town, and they picked a lovely evening for it. And now this is a religious Christian doodah, and regardless of my own views, this is very important for them. So we raise a glass here in the bar, and as you do, and we'd like to raise a toast to you and everything you do. This one's for you guys. Thank you very much. Here's Bon Jovi with Leaven on a Prayer. Now, how is that for a tenuous link?

0: Bon Jovi. Buongiorno. That's for Heather and Andrew from Whitehaven in West Cumbria in the UK. Right, that's hour one done. Still to come in the next hour, we've got AC/DC, we've got the Porcupine Tree, we've got Gilmore, we've even got Testament. So stick around, because there's more of this nonsense on the way.
1: This isn't over.
2: I do not for one think that the problem was that the band was down. I think that the problem may have been that there was a Stonehenge monument on the stage that was in danger of being crushed by a dwarf.
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0: 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Wah, wah.

0: Not on general release for a single, that one from the Highway to Hell album. That was ACK DACK. AC/DC beating around the bush. The Aussies are absolutely my favourite people these days, I swear.
1: Just like you pull in, you just get spit right out of them. You just drop in and just smack the lip. Whoop! Drop down, snap, and then after that, you just drop in, just ride the barrel and get pitted. So pitted like that.
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been here with these guys before. 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Dave Gilmour's next.

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Call them indulgent, just don't call them bad. This is Porcupine Tree, and it's a song to be heard from start to finish.

Porcupine Tree. Arriving somewhere but not here. That pretty much ends the prog section of the show. And if your attention span is the same as the lifespan of a banana bot from Tesco's, this next one's for you.

Right, that was Plenty, an unnameable desire. God tier musicianship going on there. Regular ears know that the next song are favourites in the bar, so there was that one. Prior to that one was Nova Twins and Piranha, and this next one is still my record of the month, for this month as well, because why not?

Right then. Just about to hit the last song. Safe journey home, folks. It's been a pleasure to have you frequenting my establishment. I love it when you go, though. Seriously, though, stay safe. Have a blast, whatever you're up to. And it's back here next week for more of the same. And guess what? The Unsigned Bands is back next week for a possible one-off, maybe a regular feature. Check out the new music from Brum bass band Casperia. If, however, you can't wait that long, the Real Music Show is back on Saturday from 10 a.m. live and exclusive, full of movie tunes here on Salt Towns Radio. Do good things and I'll catch you next time. Mwah! Now get out!

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It's my girl, my muse, my destiny. It's Linda Law.

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7: It was 1982, and Big Fun was a pivotal track in Kool & the Gang's transition into the digital age, as it was one of their first major hits to heavily feature the Roland TR-808 drum machine. The man responsible for the change was Brazilian producer Deodato. He'd worked on three previous albums for the band, securing them platinum sales. Welcome to the Linda Law Soul Show. Today, only one new song, but many great classic modern soul tracks. 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
0: Soul.

0: Good to Be Back by Natalie Cole was produced by Andre Fisher, Natalie's husband in 1989. It marked her return to a more modern sound using Fairlight CMI programming and digital synthesizers. But just 2 years later, she pivoted back to traditional jazz. Unchanged and modern in a way? Well, that's our mini mix.
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Cheek and the Reddins in the mix this week. 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

Released in 1983, Time Will Reveal was written by Bobby and El Dubage. Bobby, who was the lead singer of Switch, wrote the lyrics as a poem while in a correctional institution, and El later composed the melody to turn it into the group's first number one R&B hit. Nolan and Crossley released this one in 1982, Lay It on the Line, and they got the help of Toto drummer Jeff Porcaro

Evelyn. Evelyn Johnson from the Bay Area. I'd like to dedicate Paradise by the one and only Peabo Bryson, wishing Peabo's family, friends, and fans all the strength and warmth during this sad time. Peabo, you've given us so much beautiful music, and we will never forget you or your music. You are now in paradise. God bless you for having touched our hearts.

0: We stayed in 1982 with Peebo Bryson, who wrote and produced Paradise. Peebo played keyboards and handled the arrangements himself at Patchwork Studios in Atlanta. In about 4 minutes, you'll hear a Norman Collins classic, After That Old Song by Ray Parker Jr.
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2: This is Ray Parker Jr. busting some great music here on the Linda Law Soul Show. Who are you going to call? It's Linda.

Hello, Linda. Did anyone notice how the World Cup fever spread so rapidly? My friend's daughter, who despised football, suddenly became obsessed after seeing one game. So what's the score here? I'm convinced it's not just excitement. It's a secret broadcast frequency. They're using it to brainwash us all to obsess over football. Come on, Japan!

Norman Connor's version of Take It to the Limit was released in 1980. While the song is an Eagles cover, Connor's completely restructured it into a jazz fusion waltz. That was rare for R&B radio at that time. And this is one of my absolute favourites. Yes, it's Razan Patterson. Are we

Denise Williams and Nathan Watts, Stevie Wonder's longtime bassist, were the architect for this 1976 song, Free. Niecy originally planned to sing a standard melody, but producer Morris White kept the tapes rolling, capturing her spontaneous riffs that became the track's defining feature. Nearing the end of this week's Soul Show, and we will use that little time we have to do it to the music.

0: Do It to the Music was the only significant hit for the studio group Raw Silk. And that's all we have time for today. But thank you for listening to The Soul Show. Have a great time with everything you do. And I'll be back next week with more soul. Bye-bye.
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1: Well, I've played this band for such a while as well, and it's Everything But the Girl. It's called I Don't Know I Was Looking for Love. You usually find that, don't you? You go out and just enjoy it, and then you end up falling in love with somebody. It doesn't matter if you're a bloke or a woman or anybody. It just works out, doesn't it? It's amazing how it does. Anyway, let's play the tune, Everything But the Girl.

Well, this one from the Black Eyed Peas and called Don't Stop the Party. What we're not going to do, we're going to keep it going as long as we can. We, with the memorable moments of me, Mr. G, right here on your favourite station.